Breathe deep the gathering gloom. Watch lights fade from every room. Bedsitter people look back and lament another day's useless energy spent. Impassioned lovers wrestle as one. Lonely man cries for love and has none. New mother picks up and settles her son. Senior citizens wish they were young. Cold-hearted orb that rules the night removes the colors from our sight. Red is gray and yellow white, but we decide which is right and which is an illusion.

0: It's a good night to be hanging out with UCR because we have some things to discuss. As you might have heard, Black Sabbath's Tony Iommi has a new album coming out, and I've got some music to share with you from that record. Let's also talk about some rockiversaries happening this week. Metallica, movies like Fast Times at Ridgemont High, and more. And thanks to Kyler, we will keep the Whitesnake love going a little bit longer tonight during UCR Backstage. A bit of a bonus round for those of you who heard our conversation last night with former Whitesnake guitarist Adrian Vandenberg. Just generally, we've got stories, we've got lots of music, and we're going to spend the next 5 hours together. So let's get into it. 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

I mentioned this, but yes, indeed, fans of Black Sabbath, there is some good news. We will indeed hear what Tony Iommi of Black Sabbath has going on musically. That is up ahead in a bit, but right now, let's go back to a classic from his longtime Sabbath bandmate, the late, great Ozzy Osbourne. It's Ultimate Classic Rock.

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Nobody plays more of the songs you love. 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

Our headline of the day, we're going to try and keep this one family friendly, but Vietnamese doctors have performed the first successful penile transplant. What's wild is that this particular guy had previously undergone a similar procedure in recent years, but things did not work out so well. The donation of the new one came from a brain dead donor. You know, there are women out there who will say that all men are brain dead, but let's not get technical.

0: 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We want to see how long you can keep that going. We're going to call it a test. It's Wardlaw. We will do a deeper cut from Skynyrd and more as we continue onward with UCR.
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Let's go back to the beginning of the 90s. It was a time when a lot of things happened, but we got some interesting things musically, including, quite unexpectedly, a really good album from AC/DC.

Okay, Black Sabbath fans, hopefully you have not been under a rock. You know that the great Tony Iommi announced his first solo album in 21 years yesterday. If you don't know it, you know that now. It's called From the Dark. I want to play you the first single here in a second, but who is handling the vocals? That is a great question. Those of you who know this guy, he's been around for a while, Jorn Landy, monster singer. He and Tony wrote all 8 of the songs on the upcoming album together. They have a great band behind all these tunes as well. From the Dark is the name of the new album from Tony Iommi. It's going to be out October 23rd, and you can find pre-order details for the record at ultimateclassicrock.com. And let's hear a little bit of what to expect from the album. This is the first single, World Alone, new music from Black Sabbath's Tony Iommi. It's UCR.

0: The Pearl Jam folks are all doing different things this year. Guitarist Mike McCready has a graphic novel coming out in October, and it was just announced this week that bassist Jeff Ament has a book coming out featuring a bunch of his archival photographs. It's going to be accompanied by his reflections, observations, and memories from the formative years of Pearl Jam. That is out in September, and he's going to be doing some book events. That is super cool. I will share more details when I know where those book events are going to be. But if you want to get in on the action, you can find information about both of those books from Mike and Jeff at pearljam.com. 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

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So maybe you can help me out. Tell me, what is your favorite Zepp album cover? Let me know. It's Ultimate Classic Rock.

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we're going to rock the feelings tonight on the 9 at 9. That is our theme tonight on the 9. Rock the feelings. If it's got feels or feeling in the title, it is fair game. So send me your suggestions peacefully. 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

0: We are rocking the feelings on the 9 at 9 tonight. If you're just joining us, songs that have the word feel, feels, or feeling in the title. Rachel wrote in and asked for Boston. We can certainly make that happen. 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

That's certainly one that fits the 9 at 9 theme tonight, even if it didn't. It's just a cool-sounding song, isn't it? It is your erstwhile pal, Matt Wardlaw, Rock the Feelings. That is our theme tonight. Absolutely no one, nobody calls me Dr. Feelgood. Let's be clear about that. But it does fit our theme. This is Ultimate Classic Rock.

Rock the Feeling. That is our theme for the 9 at 9 tonight. There's a few different options for Van Halen that were suggested, including a couple from the Van Hagar era. So well done. Very comprehensive, folks. But I got a number of requests for this one, so we're going to let the majority win at least this once. Here's classic, legendary Van Halen on UCR.

0: 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I'm going to tell you more about what it is you can look forward to later tonight. We'll see how many of you can take this tease and connect the dots when I tease it again a bit later, because God knows I can't remember hardly anything 5 minutes after it happens. You know what I'm talking about. I know you do. 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
4: Something called Slow.

All right, I mentioned this earlier. As you might have heard, we had former Whitesnake guitarist Adrian Vandenberg on the show last night. Surprisingly, that is a song you will not hear during his My Whitesnake Years tour, which starts next week. But he is playing a generous, long set of things, both from his era of Whitesnake and then things that came before his time in the band. And Kyler wrote in, and I greatly appreciate the generous note. Kyler said good things. He asked if we could play Slow

0: easy and said it is easily one of Coverdale's best vocal performances. Cozy Powell's drum track is absolute magic. It deserves way more airtime than just the standard 87 MTV hits. Kyler, I totally agree with you, is indeed one of David's best. And so I thought I would pull that out for you. Recorded live in 1984. And while we are there in 84, let's do another one of David's best from that show. This is Ultimate Classic Rock.
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0: 50 years ago, Joe Walsh was getting ready to join the Eagles. He put out a live album called You Can't Argue with a Sick Mind. And I know a lot of you listening here tonight love that live record. Joe and the band were recorded live in 1975 for Don Kirshner's rock concert. As you might know, there is some stuff that they played that was not released as part of the album. So it would be super cool if we got to hear the rest of that stuff someday. Things like Welcome to the Club, Mother Says. But what we did get, as you just heard, was pretty phenomenal, and it is one of my favorite live records. I got to see Joe Walsh back around 2011 or so. I've seen him a number of times, but on this particular tour, he had Kenny Wayne Shepherd opening for him. Of course, Kenny Wayne just turned in an incredible set. Noah Hunt slaying it on the vocals. Joe then comes out, just annihilates the stage with his band like it was the 70s all over again. When I think of concerts that I wish I could go back and see one more time, that is one of them. Let's just say it. Joe Walsh is a national treasure, isn't he? If we are going too far, I'm okay with going too far in this instance, my friends. It is ultimate classic rock.
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Let's go all the way. Let's put things fully into Texas mode for a minute. Can we do that? Because I know just the folks to handle that job. Check it out. Keep those sunglasses on. This is Ultimate Classic Rock.

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Pure Classic Rock does that. And it's what we do best. Eagle 1023, the Tri-State's Classic Rock Station.

Okay, hopefully you're not eating right now. It has not been the best month for eBay. The online auction site recently agreed to pay $50 million to a couple that was sent cockroaches and a bloody pig mask. That is a brutal headline, but luckily I think I know just the song that we should play right now.

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0: 35 years ago this week, Metallica gave us our first taste of what the Black Album was going to sound like. I can still remember hearing that one for the first time on the radio, being absolutely blown away. We know what came next, don't we? We got the Black Album. We all listened to it a lot. The band was on tour for the Black Album for a very, very long time. So 35 years ago this week, it was a really good time to be a Metallica fan. And yes, I know some of you out there call it the beginning of the end, but if that's the end, I think I want to end things like Metallica did. Well done, guys. It's ultimate classic rock. 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

Fast Times at Ridgemont High was a favorite soundtrack for a lot of folks, released today in 1982. And I know so many of you folks love and can quote that movie pretty endlessly as well. But when we talk about how movie soundtracks were great in the 80s, for me, the Fast Times soundtrack sits near the top of some of the best ones that came out during that era. And we actually wrote a big, big article about the Fast Times soundtrack that you can read at the UCR website. Irving Azoff, who you know in part as longtime manager of the Eagles, was one of the big drivers who helped put together the soundtrack. So that's why you have songs from many of the then former Eagles and also folks from his orbit like Stevie Nicks. But it had stuff like Somebody's Baby by Jackson Browne as well, which is one that you CD nerds will know. You could not get that on CD for a long time. It was on a promo CD of some of his greatest hits that came out at one point. They sent that to radio and record stores. And then finally, Jackson put it on a greatest hit CD that everybody else could get. He released it for the fans. And there were also some really cool songs that some folks heard for the first time because of the Fast Times soundtrack. One of those songs came from the Baltimore area band, the Ravens. They had a song that felt very appropriate for the era of the movie itself. I have a friend who, to this day, is a big nerd for the Ravens, and he schooled me up on the various recordings that the band did of this song. But you're going to hear the version right now that was in the film. See if you remember this one. It's ultimate classic rock.

If you're just joining us, we're playing some songs from the Fast Times at Ridgemont High soundtrack released today in 1982. For CD listeners, we had to wait for what seemed like quite a while before this finally came out on CD. I imagine part of that was just getting the rights cleared, but Elektra did a really nice reissue of the soundtrack on CD in the mid-90s that finally made it easy to have all this stuff digitally in one place, and I'm surprised that the soundtrack is not on streaming these days. Some folks have made playlists of the stuff that is on streaming, but there's other things like the song we just heard, the title track for the Fast Times at Ridgemont High soundtrack by Sammy Hagar, that are not streaming, so it is a bit of a scavenger hunt if you want to easily hear the whole soundtrack on streaming, and that's a shame, but

0: because it is a good collection. As you know, there's other stuff that's in the movie that did not even make it to the soundtrack. Tom Petty's American Girl, Led Zeppelin's Kashmir, Moving in Stereo by The Cars, just to name a few. So if they ever want to do an expanded reissue of the Fast Times at Ridgemont High soundtrack, I will be the first in line to buy it. All right, switching nerd mode off for the second. It's Matt Wardlaw. We're going to slip in a bonus cut in a moment. One more rockiversary for another big 80s movie that came out this week back in the day. So stay with us here at Ultimate Classic Rock.
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Holly Road, that comes from a movie that my dad and I watched a ton. I was talking about this with a friend. We agreed that we were both a little bit like Clark Griswold in the vacation movies these days. It turns out we were all learning from Chevy Chase in the 80s, even if we didn't know it. And for a lot of us, Clark Griswold had a pretty good resemblance to our own father. It's like they planned it that way or something. The National Lampoon's Vacation movie came out this week in 1983, and that is another song that I worked hard to find on CD in the 90s and beyond. Thankfully, these days, it is available a number of different ways, including streaming, and Lindsey Buckingham has also put it out on a few different things as well. That is a cool tune, isn't it? It is. Matt Wardlaw, let's let Tommy Shaw and Styx take the wheel for this next one. It's Ultimate Classic Rock.

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I heard that song on the radio yesterday. I was out driving in my car. When it gets to the part where they're making all the noise, that unlocked a core memory that for me, that was me as a kid, dancing around, pretending to be a rock star. You know, all the times you did that, there were the occasional moments when your parents or your siblings would open the door and you would instantly start to pretend like you were doing anything else but acting like an idiot. And the thing is, I wasn't very good at the cover-up, so I always got busted looking like a fool. And for my sister especially, she'd be looking at me going, what's wrong with my brother? And I'm not sure that she has stopped asking that question, actually. It's ultimate classic rock.

Friday night is almost upon us. We are less than 24 hours away from sitting here for 5 hours tomorrow night, talking about the weekend, what we're going to do, what you're going to do, and we've got some fun stuff like the album of the week. I'll tell you what that album is going to be as we wrap things up for the night here at UCR.

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So if you love the rock and roll like you say you do, you're going to want to join us again tomorrow night for a fresh edition of UCR. Among other things, we will have our album of the week tomorrow night. That album is Journey's Ultra Legendary Escape, released this month in 1981. And that sounds like a pretty phenomenal way to finish off July to me. So let's make wise choices. Let's spend tomorrow night together. And until then, I'll leave you with this one here at Ultimate Classic Rock. Have a great night, everybody.

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1: The Credit One Union Park in Tinley Park at the World Music Theater. That's where they were.
0: Guns N' Roses, 536. Good morning, everyone. My husband and I live in Des Moines. We still listen to you guys every day on the app. That's from Melissa.
1: Well, thanks, Melissa. Nice to have you along.
0: She didn't even mention her husband's name because we know who's boss in that family. The husband.
1: There's a guy trying to sell his condo in Scottsdale. He wants a pretty penny for it. He's asking $1.3 million. However, the going rate for condos in that neck of the woods there, that little community, is $1.8 million. So really, when you think about it, it's a pretty good deal. If you're in the market for a condo, Nathan Underwood would like to get rid of his because he wants to move out of the area. Only one problem. Nathan Underwood is the same name as the guy who owns the condo, but not the same person. This Nathan Underwood showed up, gave his ID to the front desk, got the spare key, went into the condo, stole a bunch of stuff, created an LLC that's the exact same as the owners of the condo, who also happened to be Nathan Underwood.
0: And really?
1: He tried to sell it before anybody found out.
0: Is that his real name?
1: That's his real name.
0: Did he change it, or that's how he was born?
1: That's his real name. That's the name he was booked into the Maricopa County Sheriff's Jail for fraud and a bunch of other things. The real condo owner, whose name is also Nathan Underwood, lives in Nebraska and bought the condo under his LLC called Zella. He learned about the theft after the cleaning crew tried to get into the condo earlier this year, but the concierge office didn't have a spare key. You know why? Because they gave it to the other guy who was also named Nathan Underwood. So while this is going on, fake Mr. Underwood, who's real, but he's the fraudster, met with a real estate agent at the condo so he could sell it. The agent wisely made some notes, said a couple of things were red flags. The agent was contacted through

0: Zillow, and he was told a story about how this fraudster, Nathan Underwood, had acquired this condo and this LLC through a court action, and he didn't want it. So he wanted to sell the condo at a discount just to get out from under it. The real estate agent said, this is not the neighborhood where you sell a condo for less than it's worth.
1: Why don't you want a deal, man? Yes. Come on.
0: So the real estate agent contacted the police. When this happened, Underwood did not even ask about the realtor's commission. Oh, I don't care what you make on it. I just want to get out of this thing. That never happens when somebody is looking at a real estate agent. That's like the first question. Also, the agent noticed something else interesting. He said that the owner of the condo parked in the guest parking of the condominium complex instead of the parking spot reserved for that condo's owner.
1: Oh, no, we're going to get picky about where I park? You don't like a good deal? You don't like that I didn't negotiate enough with you?
0: Maybe I'm looking at the wrong real estate agency.
1: Yeah, I'm a fantasy client here.
0: I might just go with FSBO then. Investigators said the real owner, who was alerted, flew out to Arizona later in that month and saw that dozens of clothing items worth about $14,000 had been stolen. Now, as you're getting ready for...
1: Yeah, I got a deal on those too. Let me direct you to my Zella Marketplace page.
0: If you take a look around your closet this morning as you're getting ready to go to work, how much of your clothes would you have to put into a pile for it to be worth $14,000?
1: Can I borrow from my wife's pile?
0: Right? I mean, none. I have none clothes that's worth $14,000 altogether, probably over the course of my entire wardrobe throughout my life.
1: Now, some of it was like fixtures and things, too.
0: Yeah, there were other items inside the apartment. And jewelry and such. So the guy is stealing from the apartment when it looks like he's just cleaning it out to get it ready to sell. He then, the original owner got an envelope from FedEx while he was at his apartment, while he was at his condo trying to figure out what was going on. The FedEx package alerted him that somebody was trying to sell his condo who had the name Zella, but not an LLC. He had registered Zella Incorporated. I mean, the guy, you know, if not for this this real estate agent.
1: Yeah, I would have gotten away with it.
0: Yeah,
1: wouldn't have been agent.
0: For you meddling kids. So the guy, this Nathan dude, the fake Nathan Underwood, so he sees, and I don't know how he figures out that this guy and he have the same name, but then he puts his little plan into action, and then he went as far as to register an additional company so that it looked similar to the LLC that owned the condo. So all he cared about was making a quick sale and then getting out of Dodge. He lives somewhere else. He lives in Phoenix or wherever. And they tracked him down and arrested him. They found that he had a meth pipe in his pocket, which doesn't mean anything other than he's got another side hustle, apparently. During the interview with police, fake Underwood, real Underwood, but not the condo owner, said he was not surprised when finally asked about his trying to sell the condo. When confronted about it, he said, quote, I'm not doing fraud. I get it. It looks like I am very much. But I am not. Well, fraud or not, he was booked into jail on felony charges of fraudulent schemes.
1: Wait, do we still have a deal or what? Hey, quick.
0: Second degree burglary.
1: Gonna need that 1.3 mil.
0: Especially for bail and court costs.
1: Whoa.
0: Yeah, that's pretty crazy. You find out someone's trying to... It's kind of like that whole deal with Graceland, right? Like people kind of sneak in and they're like, the worst that can happen is I end up not being able to sell it. And also jail time. But that's...

0: got a lawyer? My company does. My new company. He took the time to register.
1: Yeah.
0: Filed the paperwork and everything.
1: Mm-hmm. Hey, he was playing the long con. Well, because you're getting $1.3 million minus commission. If you can manage the sale and you get it immediately upon transfer. So, you know, aim high, man.
0: He did.
1: Dress for the job you want, not the job you have.
0: The meth pipe proves it.
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0: Mitchell, 552. Hairball's all excited, you guys. Tonight's the night, isn't it?
1: It is the night. I'm so excited.
0: He's going to see Spider-Man.
1: Can't you tell by my hat that's Spider-Man, in my water bottle that's Spider-Man?
0: Yes.
1: And I might be wearing my Spider-Man
0: underwears.
1: Yeah.
0: Yeah.
1: I can't remember. It was too dark.
0: And when did you get your tickets?
1: Like a couple weeks ago. Week ago?
0: It was
2: about a week ago. Week ago. Get on the trend, man.
0: Yeah. Oh, I am. He screwed it up, though. I don't know. A couple of weeks ago.
3: Hairball, I believe those underwear are called underoos, and they're for children. So maybe it's time to graduate.
1: They fit me.
0: And the last time he changed them was when?
2: About a week ago. That's what us and now we tweaking out. Tweaking out.
1: But
0: yit.
1: I'm trying my best to stay off of social media today.
0: Why?
1: Because I've already seen spoilers posted.
3: Well, because the movie opened yesterday, right? Like,
1: right.
3: The special I Can't Wait Till Friday movie times started about yesterday afternoon at 2:00.
1: Right. Yeah. What is that? There's no, like, I remember growing up, I'd go to the Harry Potter movies. And they would be a midnight premiere.
3: On Thursday.
1: On Thursday.
3: Because it was actually tech.

0: technically Friday.
1: Right.
0: Yeah.
2: And it was a big deal, and everybody would get in costume, and like the movie theater would be having like a party of some kind. Mm-hmm. And you got the huge line of people waiting to get into their theaters. And then now it's like, yeah, you can come in and 2 o'clock.
0: Yeah. How about the $2 special Thursday afternoon, 2 o'clock, theater and popcorn, $7. There you go.
3: Did you know that today is Harry Potter's birthday?
2: Oh, yeah.
4: Should we sing?
3: No.
0: Is he in Spider-Man?
5: The actor, Daniel Radcliffe?
3: No. Harry Potter, the character. July 31st, 1980.
2: Mm-hmm.
3: Yeah. So he's old, man.
2: He is old.
0: Is it because that's also J.K. Rowling's birthday?
3: No, that's when she wrote it.
0: Oh, okay.
3: That's when the character was born. You got to get on board, man.
2: Yeah, social media is not cool. Don't get on there and start posting a bunch of spoilers for a movie that just came out because you need a comment section to get you some replies.
3: Mm-hmm. Yeah, you listen to the radio.
0: Yeah,
3: we give out spoilers.
0: Right.
2: But I think it's going to be like... I'm going to see it as it's going to be one of the biggest opening weekends, if not the biggest opening weekend for any movie that's come out. Marvel usually goes and sets the new record every time they drop a big movie. So I think this one's going to be the biggest one of all time. And then the Avengers movie that comes out in December is going to be the other one.
0: Which is pretty cool because Spider-Man has long been the stepchild, the redheaded stepchild of the superhero world. You know, he was never really, he was more seen as a vigilante more than a superhero, at least back when, you know.
3: Compared to who? Who's better?
2: Call that street level now.
0: Oh, okay. See, I don't know the terminology, but yeah, he was considered a vigilante and not really a superhero.
5: Is this still the Tom Holland era of Spider-Man?
2: Yes.
3: Let's see how you act after getting bitten by a radioactive spider.
0: Almost happened to me the other day, and the thing jumped out of my shoe, but I was too fast for it. Ha ha! Well, it might have not been like that. The octaves might have been a little higher in the range of like, ah! And then I jump up on the counter and I call my wife over, honey, I saw a spider.
3: All right.
0: So in that regard, I was Spider-Man, but quickly losing the man part.
3: You're Spider-Tran.
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0: Cherry. 6:03. Good morning, Dwyer and Michaels, on a Friday morning.
1: Congratulations to Dwyer and Michaels listener, Kevin. He ended up with that that generator on the Seize the Deal auction yesterday.
0: Oh, yeah?
1: Congratulations, man.
0: What did it go for?
1: Goose, what did it go for? Was it like only $8,000?
2: Something like half price or whatever. I mean, it's an incredible deal.
1: Yeah, really. It's a life-changing thing, man.
0: So we're all going to Kevin's house?
1: Yeah, when the power goes out. We got some storms coming later today. Kevin will be sitting there high and mighty atop his deck under an umbrella with the lights on. No, he'll probably be inside where it's nice and air-conditioned. I don't know what he'll do, but it probably won't be in today.
0: He should go to the bank and make sure he pays for it before he starts fighting all these people over.
1: That's cool, though. That's cool. He got a great deal on it, so... Congratulations, man.
3: Well played.
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5: In the news now, there's apparently a counteroffer for the proposed contract extension for union members who work at John Deere. United Auto Workers Local 838 said the union and the Deere Bargaining Committee met in Waterloo to prepare a response to Deere's contract extension proposal. John Deere offered a two-year extension to its current agreement with its union workers that's set to expire in 2027. A new report from the ACLU of Iowa says school resource officer programs are growing across the state but may be doing more harm than good. The group says about one-fourth of Iowa districts have at least one officer and argues there is little evidence that SROs improve school safety. The ACLU recommends eliminating SRO programs or imposing stricter rules and training if they continue. I'm Elizabeth Kling. For these stories and more, be sure to watch News 7 KWWL or log on to KWWL.com.
6: ABC News, I'm Sherry Preston. Warnings going out to water systems nationwide from federal officials about the possibility of cyber attacks.

0: be linked to Iran. Earlier this week, Minnesota revealed dozens of systems in the state had been targeted. However, former DHS official John Cohen says,
1: "We haven't seen any other reporting that other states have been affected, but that's something that federal, state, local authorities are looking at very carefully."
0: No deal yet, but Acting Attorney General Todd Blanche did meet with Senators John Cornyn and Tom Tillis on Thursday. Both Republicans holdouts on voting to confirm Blanche to be the next Attorney General, saying they want a written guarantee that part of President Trump's $1.8 billion IRS settlement will be dissolved. The Asian Football Confederation joining Europe's governing body and North America's as well in opposing FIFA head Gianni Infantino's plan to let private equity buy stakes in the World Cup. Asia also calling for FIFA to take an urgent review of its decision making. This is ABC News.
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3: I'm KWWL meteorologist Brennan Libby. We're going to have some locally heavy rainfall and isolated storms that will be on and off today and into tonight. Highs will be around 73 and then lows down to 64 tonight as the winds pick up from the north. Gusts will be around 35 miles per hour. We're still blustery through the day tomorrow as the rain tracks out in the morning and clouds decrease for the afternoon with a high of 75. That's your Storm Alert Weather 7 forecast.
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12: 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Ruby Modine is 32. That's Matthew Modine's daughter.
9: How many fine films?
12: She's just been in whatever ones that her dad can get her into. She was on Shameless for a while, too. Zelda Williams, Robin Williams' daughter.
9: How many fine films?
12: Let's see. She was in Dead of Summer and Teen Wolf and Stitchers.
9: Okay.
12: M. Shadows is 45, the singer for Avenged Sevenfold.
9: How many fine?
12: He's the first one, I think, who ever had a character in Call of Duty. His character was actually playable in Call of Duty Black Ops 4, who I'm sure Hairball has played him.
14: I was out for that one.
12: You're not a Call of Duty guy?
14: I've been a Call of Duty guy. I just missed that one.
12: Just not Black Ops 4. Let's go over to Goose. I'm sure he's played this many times. Goose.
15: I was more of a Battlefield guy than
12: Alrighty then.
9: Let's Star Wars.
12: Move on.
13: No, that's Battlefront.
9: Okay, you don't need to get all I heard the attitude.
13: They're all EA titles. I mean, okay. There's shooter, but different skins.
12: Zach Brown is 48, the country music superstar. Also, J.K. Rowling, the British writer who gave us Harry Potter. We just mentioned that, didn't we?
9: Yeah.
12: Scratch that off for next year. Wesley Snipes is 64. Mark Cuban is 68. Former drummer of REM, Bill Berry, is also 68. He quit in 1997 after he had a brain aneurysm while on stage drumming. Word is that after he had the episode, he went back to the drum kit and continued to play. But I'm not sure that's real. I don't know much about
9: Did he have an aneurysm?
12: Yeah.
9: It was either not bad or you were in a crappy band like REM.
12: Right. The drums aren't really a big part of
9: no.
12: it. You're like Dave Grohl playing on the Unplugged. You're like hitting really lightly or whatever. I don't know. I don't see how you can have a brain aneurysm and then be back on the drum kit after they, what, rub some dirt on it? How does that work? It's a brain aneurysm. It's like a, right?
9: So, piece of your head exploded, man.
12: Gary Lewis is 90, son of Jerry Lewis and the leader of the Gary Lewis and the Playboys. They still tour. The dude's 90 years old. They had 3 hits and they're still out there touring at 90. Ted Cassidy, the actor who played Lurch on The Addams Family, was born today. Here's some junk that happened today in rock history. 1928, the MGM Lion roared for the first time at the beginning of the studio's first talking movie, White Shadows in the South Seas. There was only one word of dialogue in the entire film. That word was hello. However, it was advertised as a talkie, which was the big thing. The lion had more words than the actors did. 1980, the Eagles imploded on stage when Glenn Frey and Don Felder got into it at a benefit concert after Glenn thought Don insulted Senator Alan Cranston while the senator was thanking the band for their support.
9: Oh, boy.
12: It was quite the row with two old rockers.
9: You'll never disrespect that senator.
12: Looking
9: He's
12: angrily
9: my favorite.
12: At each other. Yeah.
9: My favorite politician.
12: 1984, the U.S. men's gymnastics team upset China to win the team gold medal at the L.A. Summer Olympics. They won thanks to a perfect 10 performance by Tim Daggett, Bart Conner, and Mitch Gaylord. 10, 10, 10.
9: Perfect.
12: 1991, President Bush and Soviet President Mikhail Gorbachev signed the Strategic Arms Reduction Treaty, or SALT, to you and me. They used pens made of metal from nuclear missiles that were destroyed under the 1987 treaty. Unfortunately, that's why they lost the use of their hands later in life. But anyway, it was a symbolic thing, and everybody thought it was nice at the time. 1995, the Walt Disney Company agreed to acquire Capital Cities ABC in a $19 billion deal. Sounds good at first, but you know, if you're ABC, there are going to be some job cuts. 1998, Nicolas Cage received his star on the Hollywood Walk of Fame. Remember, moms and dads, you too can have a star on the Hollywood Walk of Fame if you pay for it.
9: 10 grand, right?
12: I think so. 2010, Alicia Keys married producer Swizz Beatz on the island of Corsica.
9: Yeah.
12: 2014, Ray Rice publicly apologized for his domestic violence incident. You know, the one that was captured on film where he dragged his future wife out of an elevator and punched her and kicked her. He said, "This is not who I am as a man and not who my mom raised me to be."
9: Sure.
12: I mean, I know the video shows it perfectly, but that's not me. It got me all wrong. 2019, finally today in rock history, Woodstock 50. The 50th anniversary of Woodstock was canceled after permits fell through. They had trouble finding a new venue. Too many artists backed out, and they're just like, you know what? Screw it. This is a dumb idea. Never work. That's a look at today in rock history.
9: Thank you, Mr. Dwyer.

0: 358.
1: REM 618. Good morning. It's Dwyer and Michaels on a Friday.
2: Back to school is basically already happening for some schools. Then, of course, in August, it picks up in earnest. I just saw this new survey that says parents during the school year spend how much time driving their kids to and from school and their related school activities.
1: I saw the same story.
2: This is insane.
1: It's do you not want me to ruin it?
2: Oh, no, go ahead.
1: It's basically like the amount of time off that you get for vacation.
2: 15 8-hour workdays. So 15 workdays you spend
1: on your stupid kids.
2: And I wish they could have broken it down further, because one of the things that I noticed driving the kids around was not so much the time spent driving from one place to the other, the time spent waiting for them to finish a various activity or a school day or a practice or whatever it was. It wasn't the actual to and from that ate up all of the time. Now, sometimes on the way home from a practice, you might stop, like Joey and I would always stop at Rudy's on the way home from baseball practice. That was always fun. So you don't really count that, I suppose, because that's not driving around. That's more just hanging out with your kid, which is kind of fun. But man, showing up like for football practice. All right, yeah, football practice is, 3 days a week after school. It starts at 4 and it's done at 7 because it gets dark out. Okay, mm-hmm. Yeah, that's cool. So show up around 6:30, 6:45, just in case there's any kind of announcements we need to make to the parents.
1: Right.
2: You know, so you get there at 6:30, you show up, and then one of the kids, and football was famous for this, one of the kids couldn't do his block right. So your coach, who's very zealous, and we appreciate that because these kids are all going to play in the NFL someday. I know they're 8,

0: One kid couldn't get his block right on a double reverse or something. Mm-hmm. So the coach is like, we'll stay here all night until you get it right, Junior. And you're like, wait a minute. Right. I've already been here half an hour. It's been 45 minutes now. What do you mean we're all going to stay here till we get it right?
1: See, my reaction would have been, oh, God, please don't be my kid. Please don't be my kid. Please don't be my kid.
0: It's always going to be your kid at one point. But you're like, hey, man, it's 7:45. I've been here an hour and a half. I'm pretty sure the kids are not going to get it. Just don't use that play next game. Let's go.
1: So this research, you spend 6,858 minutes every year driving your kids around for their school activities.
0: Mm-hmm.
1: On average, 38 minutes. So this is with the car and gear.
0: Yeah.
1: You don't even get to count that where you're sitting and waiting.
0: No. There was one practice where the coach asked parents to please pull their cars up to the field and hit the lights so that the field would be lit.
1: No. If I'm hitting anything, number one, it's going to be the horn. Number two, it's going to be you. We're done. We're going to lose Saturday anyway.
0: And we all did it.
1: You did?
0: And it was flag football.
1: Oh.
0: Like for the YMCA or something. I'm like, what are we doing? But this was like our first experience having our kids in an organized sport. And we're like, well, if the coach thinks they need extra work before game day, I guess he knows what he's doing. So here's me and all the other dads pulling our car up to the edge of the lot so that we can shine our lights on the field. What are we doing?
1: And then, like, my kids were swimmers. So at the end of a swim practice, or especially a swim meet, it's done. It's time to go home. But now the lost and found, sir. Where's your other flip-flop?
0: Oh.
1: The left one. And your new goggles?
0: Which Hello? I just paid $35 for.
1: Right? And you got the replacement straps? The ones you had to have? The gaiters so that you swim faster?
0: Ooh.
1: Okay.
0: Where are they?
1: Look in your other bag. Look in your other bag.
0: Yes.
1: I mean, swimming, there's no equipment, really.
0: Right.
1: There shouldn't be.
0: The nice
1: so, like,
0: thing-
1: with the football, though... Like all the pads and this and that.
0: Whoever designed pads for football, for youth football, was a genius because all the pads snap into the pants.
1: Okay.
0: So like the hip pads and the knee pads or whatever, those thigh pads, they either Velcro in place or they snap. And I suppose it's so that you can take them out and wash the pants, but we didn't do that.
1: Didn't wash the pants?
0: No, we didn't take them out. We didn't take out the pads. The best thing was, though, is, you know, there was a kid show up. He's missing one side. He's missing his right side hip pad. Well, he can't practice. So that parent drove that kid all the way to practice. No, the kid's got to sit through practice. He just can't practice. So now you're sitting there. I mean, yes. It's a... It's a long ass journey bringing those kids to and from stuff. I mean, it's so rewarding, of course.
1: Oh, yeah.
0: Who was the quarterback in quarterback this particular series, season 3? I think it's Cam Ward who bought his parents a house. And they're walking through the house. They haven't put even the finish work yet on the house yet. So they're all walking through. There's drop cloths everywhere. And he's standing in what will be the living room. And he's like, you know how you said I could all the times you guys drove me to practice and I'll never be able to pay you back? Well, I'm paying you back.
1: Yeah.
0: And I'm like, wow, okay.
1: And is that where they're having Thanksgiving? And they're having Thanksgiving off of paper plates?
0: Yeah.
1: Like, hey, come on, pay your parents back with real plates, man. I know they're Chinette, which is the good paper plates, but that was the first thing I noticed about that scene.
0: Yeah.
1: We just watched that last night. And then there's also the episode with, it's the same one. Joe Flacco, he had during the bye week, so he got to go and watch his kids play their Pee Wee football game.
0: Mm-hmm.
1: And I got to hand it to him. He's pretty chill. He's not like an over-the-top parent.

0: Well, most parents are over there screaming and yelling at their kid, come on, you got me, you got to do this, you got to do that. And he's actually kind of enjoying it.
1: Yeah.
0: And just sitting back and laughing. Blue 42. How come we always call him Blue 42? And then you would strain your voice to try and sound cool. Blue 42. Blue 42. And I...
1: Joe Flacco, by the way, does not spend 6,858 minutes per year driving his kids to their
0: activities. Makes his wife do it because he's on the road.
1: He spent 12 minutes considerably lowering the curve on this on the survey.
0: I used to do this, it's stupid, but this game with my kids when we would have swim meets. And when they were younger, you know, the 8 and unders, the 10, 12s, I think that was the cutoff. You always swam first on the Saturday and Sunday meets. Ooh. So that meant, depending on where we're getting up and going by 5 a.m. out the door. And you know what I love to do on a Saturday morning and a Sunday morning?
2: Is it wake up early because you don't get to do that every day?
0: Oh, God, Goose. That's it. That is my favorite thing. I hate it. Everybody's like, oh, yeah, but you're used to it. Let me tell you this. You never get used to getting up at this time of the day. Never. So anyway, Dad's got to put on his red nose and floppy shoes, and here we go. And the kids are crabby. They don't want to do it either.
2: And are they as crabby as you, or are you crabbier than them?
0: Goose, I am a joy to be around every morning.
2: That's right. You said red nose and clown shoes.
0: Yes.
2: Continue. So the wake up, how does it go?
0: You're ruining my special story.
2: Okay. Well, I'm just wondering your mindset, because when you're not happy about getting up early, but you got to fake being happy to try to get your kids up, it's hard.
0: Right. So I don't know how it started. It's almost like what Dwyer and I do. We play red light Jesus or green light Jesus. Can you make it from your house to your job? No red lights. Do you play that game?
3: I don't go past any lights on my way here.
0: Nobody likes you. Mm-hmm. Okay, Megan's out.
1: She plays drive by Jesus.
0: Right. You don't go by any, or you just don't pay attention. Maybe there are 10 of them. I don't know. Just drive through them.
2: We used to do the thing where I will not come to a complete stop.
0: That's my game.
2: Okay.
0: Even if, come on, Dad, slow down, slow down. And it would just, they'd buy into it. So if you're coming up to a green light, you got to make a decision. Am I going to gun it and barrel through on the yellow, possibly pinkish, reddish, and set a bad example? Or the more fun way is, can I keep the car in motion and not come to a complete stop? And then, you know, get them paying attention. They go, no, we're still moving. I can see it. I can see the ground. We're still moving.
1: Uh-huh.
0: Come on. It's green. Hurry up. Come on. Come on, stupid SUV, move.
1: At least the kids are invested.
0: Yeah.
1: Instead of like sitting with their headphones half asleep, at least they're also invested and awake. Those drives, and you do it, and it gives you these fun stories and these moments. But yeah, when you're in the thick of it, it's super high stress. And I wanted to ask you with swimming, because my kids didn't swim. Swimming, there's a finite time, right? Because you have pool rental. And so you rent the pool for a certain amount of time for your team. And then there's another rental afterwards. So at least there's the concrete cutoff time where the kids have to be out of the pool and you have a reasonable expectation of being on the road within a certain time after that.
0: Well, for swim meets, they had it all day.
1: Yeah, for meets.
0: It was the whole thing.
1: Yeah.
0: But that was the good part about having the littler kids.
1: They
0: got older, then, you know, you're 12. Why don't you drive yourself?
1: or if you have kids that are in multiple levels.
0: Oh, yeah.
1: So you got to get there at 4 a.m. and you're still there at 8.
0: Yep.
1: But
0: split shifts.
1: When Joey would practice, and this was specifically football, when Joey would practice football, the practices took place wherever they could.
0: Mm-hmm.
1: Like, we didn't need to have a pool, but we also didn't need to rent a pool and then have a finite cutoff.

0: also didn't need to have lights on the field, I heard.
1: No. And you would be there. And like one of the places we practiced, and I'm talking to one of the other parents, and I'm like, do you know where this is? You know, I'm like, I did a search on the address, and it's there's nothing there. No, it's the green space next to a parking lot behind the post office. That's where my kid's practicing football because the coach knew about it and none of the other coaches knew about it. And you could have that time for as long as you wanted to work on stuff.
0: So it was like a secret place?
1: Yeah, it was just like a patch of, you know, unused green space next to a park. There's parking right there. It was genius, except for the fact that it'd be 8:30 at night. And we'd be like, come on, man.
2: We used to have practice in a warehouse of one of the coaches' jobs. Like, they were done working for the day.
1: Yeah.
2: At right, 5 o'clock.
0: We're going to shut down the forge.
1: Yeah.
2: So they'd bring us in at 5:30. We'd do like some fielding drills and... like maybe like a little, it was almost like a wiffle ball scrimmage, but we played with one of those like practice golf balls.
1: Yep.
2: And
0: sweet.
2: Play with that.
0: Jack home runs all day.
2: Yeah.
1: Dear dorks, my kid was in a 9-under baseball tournament in Grinnell. I totally get getting up in the middle of the morning to go. We live in Mount Vernon. So off we go. 3/4 of the way there, my son says, hey, Dad. I forgot my baseball shoes.
0: You're going to wear your flip-flops today, Seven.
1: Oh, God. I'm having PTSD right now. You forgot your shoes?
0: Have you done that?
1: Oh, yeah. Joey forgot his mitt. I'm like, your mitt. It's like the
0: first thing.
1: It's the quintessential part of the uniform. Don't you slap your hand in your mitt when you're ready to go? How could it not be? And so then you do the thing, and we all do it. You do the thing where, you know what I'm going to do? I'm going to outsmart the kid's inability to remember stuff, and I'm going to put all his stuff in the car. It's already going to be in the car, so I can tell him when he's getting ready, don't worry about your shoes and don't worry about your mitt because they're already in the car. So he grabs his bag, he gets in the car, we're on our way, and we realize that mommy's car has the shoes and the mitt, and we're in daddy's car because mommy is the one who always takes him to baseball, but this time I'm doing it, and I outsmarted myself.
0: Ha-ha!
1: Back to the house we go.
0: Did you ever have to tell your kid, or did he say, oh, no.
3: What? What'd you forget now?
0: My cup. Oh. Well, you better protect your nuts, boy, because we ain't going back.
1: Cup check. Nothing worse. And Joey decided halfway through baseball, I think I'm going to play first base.
0: No, first base has a special mitt. No.
1: Don't do that. No, God.
0: We'll be right back.
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0: Well, son,
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0: Yep.
2: Where did Hairball go? Wasn't he telling us that he played a whole game without a cup?
3: Yeah. In center field.
2: It's where center field.
4: That's not why you have a cup. Center field is not why you have a cup. Standing at the plate while some poorly controlled pitch is coming at you is why you have a cup. Or if you're in the infield. Dear Dorks, I have a feeling hockey is the most expensive sport for equipment.
0: Yeah,
4: I think whatever sport your kid is in is the most expensive sport for equipment. It doesn't matter.
2: There's something that exactly you'll say, oh my God, this is why we got into track.
4: Right.
2: He doesn't need those Ray-Ban running goggles.
4: Right.
2: They're $200.
4: It's some sort of microfiber running suit.
2: Yep.
4: To shave 0.1 seconds off of their personal best, but it's $12,000 for you to have it custom fit to them, and they're in seventh grade, and you're like, I don't know if this is really going to be your calling. Maybe you just run fast on your own.
2: For swimming, the ones that surprised me, there were different swim caps, and that stupid Michael Phelps. Mm-hmm. You know what he invented? The kids would wear, you know, their goggles, and then you have those, like, whatever, rubber band croakies or whatever they call them. Mm-hmm. Well, there's a tail behind them, right? Well, that creates drag. So you wear two swim caps, put on one, put on your goggles, and then you cover the cords with a second cap. And they all know that the one on the top isn't the latex type. It's the something else. Oh, it's got Teflon in it. Mm. You'll shave time.
4: Why don't you just put your goggles on first and use
2: time.
4: One swim cap?
2: You're eight. We still have a lifeguard there to catch you. Shave time. But the one that really got me, there's a special racing suit that you would wear, the kids would wear, especially the girls, for big meets only.
4: Mm-hmm.
2: Like ones where you
4: want to win?
2: No, it's where if you cut to a certain time, here's the cutoff to make it to the next level. And there were two or three meets. A trophy meet was one. But they're good for about six races because the chlorine and the fibers are designed just like the scales on a

0: so you, I'm like, how much? $250. I'm like, what? $250. You're going to be all right, Dad? I don't think so.
1: But
2: protect your nuts.
1: I know. When they're standing there on that Olympic platform, being given the medal.
0: Dude, they didn't even make the Special Olympics. Nothing.
1: Preach, dorks. I was always waiting. And a lot of that time, I got to take a dump. And I'm sitting there, the kid's taking his sweet-ass time, having the brownie after the game. It's snack time, and he's got a juice box. Come on! Dad's got to take a crap. Let's go.
0: Let's go find an open house like the guy on the radio.
1: How many times have you gone to pick up your kid in your pajamas because it's 9 o'clock at night? You know that they're done. They're just going to get home. You're going to maybe take them through a drive-thru. But then all of a sudden, something comes up and you got to sign a form or you forgot to give them and you're sitting there in your pajamas. All right. Well, okay.
0: Oh, no. This is good. I'll just sign it in the car. You know, so why don't you come up?
1: No, I can't. You got to come to the house. I got it.
0: Look, I'm in my pajamas and I don't want you to
2: protect your nuts.
1: Yeah. Anchors away or whatever your pajamas say on them.
0: There was a time when the kids were still pretty young, and there was nothing worse than sitting in the pool, wait, because it's so hot, you know? It's around the time that you learn that a really expensive name for a pool isn't pool, it's the natatorium.
1: Ooh.
0: The natatorium. Natatorium? Like, what is a torium then? Oh. New dad, listen, natatorium is a fancy way to say pool.
1: Mm-hmm.
0: Sounds expensive. It is, man. So I go to pick up it was just my youngest daughter, the one who's getting married, October the 10th. Hairball, what's the date of your wedding?
3: October the 10th.
0: That's great. And all the kids are coming out and they're turning the lights off inside of the pool. I'm sorry, the natatorium.
1: Mm-hmm. In the pool or in the auditorium?
0: In the pool. Okay, it's dark. Right. It's nothing. And I'm like, where's my kid? Did you check the bottom? Where the hell is she? And they're like, oh, no. Let's see. Did you check the locker room? I'm like, it's the girls' locker room. It's not 2026 yet where guys could go into the girls' locker room. Sure enough, my daughter's in there in the showers. Not taking a shower. She found out that she could take off a swim cap and plug up the floor drain and let the showers run, and she made a little lap pool for herself. And she's laying on the floor in the showers practicing her breath. And so I'm like, F it, I'm going in. And she's laying there looking up at the ceiling. She's like, hi, Daddy. I'm like, let's go. They're turning the electric off here at the place. Oh, geez, sorry. I thought you'd be proud. She's like 8, 9 years old. Hi, Daddy. She got goggles on, laying on the floor of the shower, and she plugged up the drain. And it filled up with like 3 inches of water. She's like, just. Can you picture my Megan doing that?
4: Yes.
1: Dear dorks, here's one I'm sure Goose can relate to. Imagine being that parent, parentheses, me, picking up his, parentheses, my, kid from his first hockey practice when he's very, very little. He gets into the car and he says, Dad?
0: Yeah?
1: I want to be a goalie.
0: No! No! No, you don't! You!
1: Oh, be the equipment manager! Please! Be anything! God!
0: Can you play with like only... Can you use your catcher equipment gear?
3: Got some couch cushions and some duct tape.
0: Right, Daddy made these for you. Aren't they great?
1: Goose, what would you say the monetary differences between over the lifespan of a kid playing, you know, from Mighty Mites to high school, goalie versus regular old hockey player?
5: Yeah, and the thing is, when you start that young at 4 or 5 years old, they grow pretty fast.
1: Yeah.
5: And those pads that are good for one season, that are probably in the $800 range.
0: Oh. 800.
5: And that's for youth size. And when you get into the adult sizes, 800 is just like the leg pads alone.
1: Oh. Yeah. Yeah. I want to be a goalie.
0: And to that, the correct response from the father.

0: is?
1: You're nuts.
2: Yeah.
0: You're not going to be.
3: All right. Eric says, hey, Michaels, you've been out of the game for a while when it comes to swimming. Swimming state championship was last weekend for club swim. The suits that the fastest swimmers were wearing, that, yes, you are correct, they're good for like six events. Seriously, they'll start falling apart. Your kid will look like a hillbilly with, there's like holes in it. And
2: it comes with a banjo.
3: Yeah, banjo music starts playing. Listen to this. They're good for six events. They're called tech suits. $700. $100 yep. per use. And why are you crying? You did really good today.
0: I can't find my fast suit.
3: You can't find $700. Okay, we'll find it. We'll find it. Why do we have kids? Why do we do this to ourselves?
2: Because we love waiting around for them to get ready, get done with practice.
3: No. Everything was great. We were getting late all the time, and then these kids come along and ruin it.
2: You don't see a connection?
3: I really don't.
2: Between getting late and having the kids? Oh, I send you back to health class, my good man.
3: You're not making any sense.
2: I know, sorry.
3: Just sit there and just be quiet. We'll be right back.
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0: It was Dwyer who brought it up, and then I gladly chimed in to help ruin your Friday with this study that found millennial parents are now spending, on average, beginning with back to school. This doesn't count the crap that you do running them to and fro for summer. I'm bored. Okay, well, I'm going to drive you to the park. Not that park, the good park. which one? Six Flags. Okay. You spend an average of 6,858 minutes driving your kids to and from activities. It breaks down to about 38 minutes per day, every day. It equates to nearly 15 8-hour work days. 15. 3 weeks of vacation. So then, of course, we started bitching about the cost of everything because that's what we do. We'll get to the weather and this heat and humidity. Thank God that's over. Now, of course, here comes the rain. But first, we got to bitch about our kids. Dear Dorks, it's not just athletics, music as well. Oh, God, I know where this is going. I can't tell you how many times we've been in a vehicle on our way and my kid says, oh, shoot, I forgot.
1: Get the instrument that you're going to play.
0: Oh, come on. Where'd you think we were going? They got the first part right. Oh, shoot.
2: Mm-hmm. If you think that's stressful,
0: but if I can't count on a couple of professional DJs.

0: Jay's to play a halfway decent REM song. How can I expect my child to bring her musical instrument to musical performance event?
1: I straight up lost a saxophone for like 10 days.
0: You lost it? How do you lose a saxophone?
1: I don't know.
0: That's why we didn't have you play the violin.
1: I had no memory of where it was left. And like it got to the point where the principal's looking through the security footage of the band room.
0: Somebody must have stole it.
1: Yeah, because it was not turning up anywhere.
0: Right, and a lot, you know, it's very, very, it's right up there with catalytic converters. You know, they're selling saxophones for scrap.
1: Yeah.
2: Well, you said it was only lost for 10 days, so it sounds like it eventually turned up.
1: Yeah, it was in my math class, just on the back table, like when you first walked into the classroom, like in the lost and found.
0: Why are you playing saxophone during math?
1: I don't know why it was with me in math. But it was the weirdest thing. Like, I just had, I had zero memory of where it, like, bringing it into that classroom even. But my mom was so mad. Principal was mad. Everybody's, they watched me on when he went through the security footage, he was like, okay, let's see if we can find him coming into the school with it. And then they tracked me as I walked into my math class with it and then didn't walk out.
0: It's gone.
2: They're doing like a CSI investigation. Yeah.
0: They should be happy we found it because what's a new saxophone cost?
1: $800.
3: Well, aren't you renting it anyway? So
1: no, we bought that one.
3: Oh, nice.
0: Of course. Yeah. What's he do? First thing he does, loses it. Mm-hmm. Where? Math class. Oh, yeah.
1: Got it at a garage sale.
2: The last time you played saxophone?
0: After Earth Science.
1: 10 years ago?
0: Mm-hmm.
3: Well, and that's an unfair question that a parent throws at a kid because, you know, it's not about living with the instrument or becoming a career athlete. It's about the way it shapes you as a young child. That's mm-hmm. the important part.
0: All right, class, today we're going to solve for X. Who'd like to solve for X? Hairball? Put the saxophone down, please. We'll do, this is math class.
3: Thank you, Clarence Clemens.
0: You didn't do your homework, did you? Mr. Hairball, did you do your homework? I'll take that as a no. Go see the dean. That's how it happened, right?
1: Yeah, pretty close.
0: Uh-huh.
3: I believe I had a child who had a reed instrument, and that's the worst, because the instrument is there, but the reeds are not. And you can't just go and get reeds when you're in another city, because the reeds have to be worked.
0: Oh, yeah, you got to keep them in. And you're sitting there thinking, okay, how hard could it be? Yeah. I see some cattails over there. I could probably whittle one.
3: Yeah. And you know what you're in for, don't you? A lot of squeaks from your kid, and that's why they're third chair.
0: Right. Well, if you would practice your instrument more with the proper reed that your old man won't buy for you and ignore mathematics, you'd be a champion like me.
1: Well, and it gets worse, too, because they start you on alto, and then eventually they'll be like, we should move you to Barry sax, the big one. And then you got to carry this bigger instrument everywhere. Yeah. It like doesn't even fit in the trunk of my mom's car. You have to stack it or set it up on its side in the back seat.
0: The janitor comes out with a dolly to help you bring it
1: right.
0: in.
1: Right. And then the reeds on those are huge, and so they cost more, too. They also, like when you go buy a sax, like an alto reed, you can get in a 3-pack or a 5-pack. The Barry sax reeds are twice as expensive, and they come in a 1-pack or a 2-pack.
3: Mm-hmm. 2-pack.
0: Uh-huh. That's all right. You'd buy the 5-pack. You'd use one, put the other 4 in a safe place, and now it's too safe because I can't find that. My daughter played flute. And, well, she was in the Hawkeye marching band, but they needed a piccolo player. Guess which instrument they did not stock in the band room? Piccolo. Well, you know, there's a good chance she could get a scholarship.
3: Really?
0: So off we go to the
3: piccolo store. Piccolos are us?
0: Yeah.
2: Right. They did that scholarship offset the cost of the piccolo?
0: No, it didn't. Because what's the first thing you do when you have a new...

0: shiny instrument that none of your friends have. Hey, look at this. Mm-hmm. Oh, no, you can't. You play saxophone. You, who are in the flute section, you could try it. Would you like to try it? Okay, only once. It drops it, breaks it.
1: Well, the piccolo is the most delicate of all wind instruments.
0: Yep.
1: The reed instruments or whatever it's called.
0: And she didn't want to tell me that her friend dropped it. So she claimed, I can't remember what the story was. I'm like, I'm not buying this. And she's like, okay, with my friend, please don't be mad at her. I'm like, I'm not mad at her. I'm furious at all of you. So we had to take it to like this guy who
1: Piccolo like, repair. Yeah. That doesn't sound expensive.
0: It was a dude who I think he's passed away now, but he's known for fixing anything. He's like, well, I can fix it, but it won't hold. It won't stay in tune for very long. I'm like, didn't I see you in Toy Story?
2: He's for display only.
0: I did.
3: Yes. Just was it Northwest Music?
0: I don't
3: over remember. over on Washington?
0: Could be.
3: Steve was the guy over there. Passed away a couple of years ago.
0: He was great. He could fix anything.
3: Yeah.
0: But that was like the asterisk that came with the repair job. And it was like, you know, $7.50, and I'd appreciate exact change. Gladly. Here you go. Now, remember, it won't stay in tune very long because of the nature of the break. I use the glue that repairs piccolo.
1: That's all right.
0: It's piccolo glue.
1: It's not going to stay in tune because of the nature of the player either.
0: No,
1: so
0: she
1: we're
0: was
1: all
0: good.
1: Okay.
2: He's for display only.
0: We got to do the Friday song. That's next.
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And now it's officially Friday. Todd Rundgren, Bang the Drum, 7:08. Dwyer Michaels here. Hey, you guys. I was just talking about this. Stick and ball sports parents are always talking about how expensive sports are. Try talking to racing parents. That's from Aaron.

0: Hey,
1: Aaron.
0: Yes.
1: Where are you?
0: He's from Kewaunee.
1: Where is Aaron right now?
0: He's in Kewaunee. Yeah, if you're into any kind of go-karting or... Remember when we talked to the parents of the kid, the drag racer kid? How expensive a mini drag racer is? You got to spank your child or something.
2: I mean, it's fun to have a car hobby, but to get into racing is a completely different animal.
0: Yeah.
2: Just the fuel cost just to go down the track.
0: Dear Dorks, what's with kids forgetting things for activities anyway? My daughter has soccer. I was the coach. I forgot my knee pads, Dad. What? Your shoes too? We're playing soccer. You need those things. Did what Dwyer did. Put them in the back of my truck.
2: Mm-hmm.
0: Never forgot them till we had to take Mom's car.
2: I mean, that's what you do.
0: Oh, and when she was in Girl Scouts, she's always forgetting her vest. She'd misplace it. Kept that in my car as well. Always spending on Girl Scouts. Always. Thanks for starting off our Friday with a smile, you guys.
2: Well, it's you do it because, you know, you love your kids and it's fun. It just gives you those stories afterwards.
0: Yeah.
2: So that you can, you know, use it against them later in life. Because they're going to choose the home they put you in.
0: Goose, what was the deal with, we were talking about musical instruments. You're the trumpet?
3: I played the trumpet.
0: You did.
3: Up to about junior high. But so this would have been in elementary, junior high age that I ruined one of our instruments by. I took a rubber dart. It was something that fit into a spring-loaded gun, you know, and you'd like lick the tip and shoot it at a mirror and a suction cup to it. Well, I found that if I would stick that in the end of the trumpet, I could blow into the trumpet and shoot it across. I guess it would be like my first blow dart gun. And I found that the further I pushed it into the trumpet, the more pressure would build up, the faster it would shoot across the room.
4: Yes! That's awesome!
3: And then one time I pushed it in a little too far and...
0: It didn't shoot across anywhere?
3: No matter how much I blew into that trumpet, it would not come out.
0: But you could still play it. Tune?
3: No, you couldn't play a thing.
2: But you were never out of key again, were you?
0: I seem to remember my son, he played the trombone. And he and his friends who also played trombone, that's right around the time they figured if they hit the mouthpiece, it could make a fart sound.
2: Mm-hmm.
0: Hey, listen to this. Mic farts are louder. And then it's stuck in there, and you can't get the damn thing out.
3: Oh, the mouthpiece into the trombone.
0: Yeah.
3: Uh-huh.
0: That's a trip over to the repair guy.
5: It'll be $1.25. Remove, I see this a lot. Was he making the fart sound with the trombone? Yes, it's very common problem. $1.25 plus tax.
2: It's nice that it's affordable, but it's almost not even worth your time to go there and get it repaired.
5: Well, preach, brother.
2: Could you just come to the house and fix it?
5: I cannot. I do not make house calls. These kids, as the years go by, they remain stupid. All of you children. Just worthless. None of them have any musical abilities. Believe me. I've seen it all.
0: And he had like a chart. Okay, my kid threw an oboe into the... trash compactor next in the kitchen.
5: Oh, yes, I see this a lot. That'll be $17.25 plus tax. It'll be about a month, and it will not remain.
0: He knew it all, and I don't know how he stayed in business. It's like the dude that had that shoe repair place over there. You'd buy one can of shoe polish that lasted you 80 years.
5: $0.75 plus tax.
0: How could he even pay the rent? I was convinced that dude just had that shop so that he didn't have to stay at home and be nagged by his wife.
5: I don't make any money here, but it provides me more than money. It provides me sanity.
2: It's like if that shop is in Ozark, it's totally money laundering.
0: Right.
2: It's just there for one purpose only. He hasn't fixed his shoe in 35 years. It's just about laundering money. That's the only reason its existence.
0: Quick break, and we'll be back. 7:13.
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7: In the news now, there's apparently a counteroffer for the proposed contract

0: extension for union members who work at John Deere. United Auto Workers Local 838 said the union and the Deere Bargaining Committee met in Waterloo to prepare a response to Deere's contract extension proposal. John Deere offered a two-year extension to its current agreement with its union workers that's set to expire in 2027. A new report from the ACLU of Iowa says school resource officer programs are growing across the state but may be doing more harm than good. The group says about one-fourth of Iowa districts have at least one officer and argues there is little evidence that SROs improve school safety. The ACLU recommends eliminating SRO programs or imposing stricter rules and training if they continue. I'm Elizabeth Kling. For these stories and more, be sure to watch News 7 KWWL or log on to KWWL.com.
1: ABC News, I'm Sherry Preston. Senior FIFA advisor Carlos Cordeiro, who represented the soccer body in the White House task force for the World Cup, is resigned today in protest over FIFA's plan to sell a stake in the World Cup to private equity. Cordeiro is a former Goldman Sachs banker who's stepping down as an advisor to FIFA President Gianni Infantino and is urging other senior staff at FIFA to speak out. President Trump announcing an agreement for Hamas to disarm and for Israel to withdraw troops from Gaza as a part of the U.S. brokered ceasefire signed last year. There's been no confirmation from Hamas or Israel. A migrant crisis in Spain, where thousands of Moroccans have breached the border in the enclave of Ceuta. Armed, Karim is one of the thousands who crossed the Strait of Gibraltar to get there.
2: There is no a lot of job in Morocco. So there is job, there is people who work, there is a lot of things. But that's not enough for all the people.
1: A warning to municipalities, hackers could be trying to infiltrate drinking water systems. This is ABC News.
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4: I'm KWWL meteorologist Brennan Libby. We're going to have some locally heavy rainfall and isolated storms that will be on and off today and into tonight. Highs will be around 73 and then lows down to 64 tonight as the winds pick up from the north. Gusts will be around 35 miles per hour. We're still blustery through the day tomorrow as the rain tracks out in the morning and clouds decrease for the afternoon with a high of 75. That's your Storm Alert Weather 7 forecast.
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2: I found this article that came out. It was the Youth Sport Study put out by Utah State University.
3: The Utes?
2: Utah State. So like the Redbirds. I don't know.
3: Okay.
2: It's not Illinois. It's Illinois State. It's not Iowa. It's Iowa State. It's not Utah. It's Utah State. Before I give you the costs, they rank them according to their research. Now, there's no motorsports in here, so go-karting and racing and all that isn't included. But yes, we all accept the responsibility and the costs that go along with having our children involved in youth sports. But here are the benefits for your children. The top 12 things participating in youth sports. These are the top 12 benefits. Number one, your kid maintains a healthy body weight. Number two, he or she grows confidence. Number three, learns goals, develops goal achievement skills. And it goes on and on and on and on and on. Guess what number 12 is? And finally, last but not least, they have fun.
3: Yeah.
2: It says here, it teaches them responsibility. They didn't tune into this show. We're 3/4 of the way to the... What do you mean you forgot your spikes?
3: That's a lesson. Next time you won't forget them.
4: Maybe. Probably not.
2: Works on time management skills. But the good news is the average time spent playing a sport... it says here... wait a second.
5: What do you mean average time? Like the amount of time a kid will play before they give it up? Or per day?
2: The average child spends fewer than 3 years playing a sport, quitting by age 11.
5: Sure. I mean, because you want to expose them to, you know, so you're putting them out on the soccer field and, you know, on the baseball diamond. You're putting them in every activity, right?
2: It says here by age 11, they usually learn to vape.
5: Yes.
2: The most expensive, the average annual family spending on one child per sport, by sport.
5: Up to age 18, you're saying, through the kid's life?
3: The average
4: age 11 is when they quit. Okay.
2: Well, they quit, but...
5: Well, I have a number that I know because we spoke to a parent. This is going through the hockey program, and he was in finance, so he loved numbers, and he tracked all of his spending for his kid playing hockey from when they started about the year 4 to graduating high school at 18.
2: How big of a boat could he have had for himself? Or
5: absolutely.
2: Really? How much?
5: $50,000.
2: $50,000?
5: Yeah, and that includes travel and hotel and equipment and, you know.
2: Well, that's probably about right, because here's what they figured into it. 1, 2, 3, 4, 5. Five different... expenditures, registration fees, equipment fees, travel fees,

0: lessons, camps. Number one is hockey. And your buddy who calculated it out, you said over 18 years, $50,000.
1: Probably, you'd say 14 years because you start about age 4 and wrap up at age 18.
0: Okay.
1: So say 14 years.
0: And he said...
1: It was in the $50,000 range.
0: So $50,000 over 14 years. Okay, that's the average, according to this study, $2,583. His works out to $3,571 per year.
1: So his kid was better than their kids.
0: Yeah, $1,000 per year.
2: Way better.
0: Look at him. We're winners in this family.
3: And it was all worth it when he hoisted and then had his name engraved on the Stanley Cup.
1: You know,
0: it does have a Stanley Cup, but it's one of those, it keeps your drink really, really cold.
3: Yes.
1: Uh-huh. Lifetime memories, right? The cost is.
0: Has fun. Number 12.
3: Here's something fun.
0: Wait. Oh, go ahead.
3: Go ahead with the, this is not money related.
0: Okay. And there are sports that we didn't even think of. Coming in at number 2, skiing and snowboarding. The biggest factor there is the equipment, right?
1: And that would be another one where you can consistently grow, so you're getting longer skis or new poles.
0: Yep. And the outfits, the clothing, because you got to dress in layers, you got to stay warm. The most expensive for hockey, registration leads the fees for any sport that they studied, $634 per year. Then, God forbid your kids show any sort of aptitude, the travel, $829 per year. And that seems pretty low. You know, if you're traveling, well, Goose, you traveled with your kids for hockey.
1: Well, that's just the registration fees, right? You're saying?
0: $634 is registration. $829 is what they say is...
1: To be part of the
0: travel component. Yeah.
3: Yeah, that doesn't include the travel at all.
1: Yeah, that's just to be part of the team. Yeah.
0: Well, no, this is what they say. And again, it's on average for one child, and they averaged it ages, you know, cradle to 18. So this is just how they break down the money. The equipment for skiing or snowboarding, $1,100. Field hockey is the third most expensive, $2,100 a year. Gymnastics, $1,500.
3: You had to be good. I was a gymnast for a couple of years. It was $0 outlay for my folks.
0: Golf is on here, $925. Swimming, $786 per year. How about this one, Megan? Volleyball, $595. Registration fees, about $250. Travel, $170. Equipment, $66. Does that sound right?
4: Yeah.
1: I'm probably completely mistaken, but when I think of what might be the most inexpensive sport, youth wrestling. You got to buy a singlet and some shoes.
0: Says wrestling, $475.
1: A year?
0: Yeah. So registration fees, they say $102. This is on average. Equipment, $59, but the travel for wrestling, $172. Lessons. You have wrestling coaches, I suppose.
1: And I'm sure they have camps, summer camps and things like that.
0: The most inexpensive youth sport, according to this research, track and field, about $200 a year. So.
1: Yeah, $150 in shoes and $50 for their tank top team jersey, right?
0: Plus, going to track camp is a real bargain. It says you're $14. I'll give you camp. We're camping. Run up to the car and get the Coleman stove. We're at camp. So there's the break.

0: breakdown based on this study.
1: I imagine if you have a kid in track and field, you don't want him to be a pole vaulter, right?
2: No, just run and jump the stuff they already provide for you.
0: Right.
2: The hurdles are already on the track. You just got to jump over them. You don't have to bring anything. You know, don't be a shot putter. You got to bring your own balls and throw them around. No. Nobody wants that. Just run. In fact, don't even, you know what? Cross country might be more your thing. You run outside.
0: A pole vaulting pole. Beginner and youth poles from Altius, $300. 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
2: Mm-hmm.
0: God forbid he clears the bar. 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All you need, now there's the shipping fee for that too. Because of the length, add $300.
2: What?
0: $300. Replacement tips for a pole vaulting pole, $20. Grip tape. That's for your ankles. We got to have special grip tape, $15 a roll.
2: Remember Lamar from Revenge of the Nerds?
1: That was javelin.
2: He needed a special javelin due to his limp-wristed throwing style. But Worms made him one, right? I wonder if that cost any extra money.
0: How much does a javelin cost?
2: There are ways to save money.
0: A javelin could cost $3,500.
2: Dear Dorks in Little League, this is from Brandon.
0: $200 is average.
2: Me and another kid were the catchers on our Little League team. We would switch halfway through the game. Sometimes catchers had to switch too because they were also on a throw count. Some leagues have catchers on a throw count, just like pitchers are on a pitch count. Same kind of thing. In Little League, me and another kid were the catchers, and we would switch halfway through the game. We only had one cup. Two catchers, one cup. Have you seen that video? So at 9 years old, catcher one would come out of the game, hand the cup to catcher two. Catcher two would put it on, and into the game he would go.
0: And that's how we caught herpes. Did everybody do this with, like, your friends and their younger sister? You take your cup and tell them that, no, just like an astronaut, you put it on her, it helps you breathe. No, take a deep breath. Ooh, the atmosphere is really thick. Then Mr. Hunsicker comes up. God damn it, what are you doing to her? She's an astronaut. That's how you breathe in space. Dear Dorks, I had a teammate forget his shoes for a basketball game. From then on, I unpacked my bag before every game in front of my mom and then repacked the bag to head to the game. I wasn't going to be that kid. Because you know what happens when you forget your shoes on a basketball team? You sit at the end of the bench in full uniform and dress shoes.
2: Yeah, that's a rough one.
0: Aren't you the guy that keeps the stats? What's going on here, Poindexter?
3: No, I'm the starting center. I just forgot my shoes, that's all.
4: You know what the worst is? When you think you forgot something, so you turn around and go all the way back and you can't find it at home, and it turns out it was in your bag the whole time and you had it. You didn't look hard enough.
0: That's when I'm going to break your leg. That's it.
2: You're going to be on the sidelines in street clothes anyway.
0: Back in a moment, 7:30.
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7: Wilbur says, well, a lot of people are saying those numbers are way low. And they are. It's kind of the research that they did. You got to wonder if it was commissioned by some youth sport. All right, we got to get these, you know, entry-level costs down. All right. So we did a survey, and it's the age range is age 1 to 18. Well, that's clearly going to skew it low when you start, you know. You got an infant? They're not
8: going to need much for shoes.
7: Yeah, they're not taking taekwondo. You can't even walk. So Wilbur says the next traveling soccer, $4,500 a year, uniforms and travel not included. That's just for the fee to sign up. $4,500. Dear dorks, cross country is expensive. Listen to this. Angela says the good shoes, $200. Of course, you need two pair.
8: No, what do you got? 4 feet? No, run faster.
7: No, two pair because one that we have with us and the other one that we forget at home.
8: Yeah, we left in the car.
7: She says the shoes are only good for how far? Did you know that there's a rating? How far before you have to replace your running shoes?
8: You know, I remember when I was a runner for that 1 year, you could do like 3 races. And those are like 5Ks. So that's what, 21 miles?
7: Well,
8: roughly
9: 70 or 70,000 miles.
8: Okay.
7: She says they're good for about 500 miles.
8: Oh, okay. Well, that's good.
7: Weren't those like for track? The sprinting shoes, they were real flimsy, provided no support, and those were good for, I mean, they sit around and go, okay, we got to find something. Trick people into thinking it makes your kids go faster.
8: Mm-hmm.
7: But they have to keep on buying them.
8: Good news for my friend John Register. He only had to buy one shoe.
7: Oh, thank you for bringing that up. Dwyer's friend was in the Olympics. He had a leg get amputated. We have a specialty shoe program, but that costs more because we can't just...
8: We call it one for the price of two.
7: Right.
8: Uh-huh. Wait a minute.
7: This is our one for the road program because he's a traveling one-legged athlete.
8: I hate to take the side of the sports and how expensive they are, but do you think part of it, at least part of it, could be that the sports programs have learned that unless they charge a certain amount as their floor, as their entry level, you get a lot of kids and parents who join up but then don't follow through, and then that leaves your team in the lurch halfway through the season because, oh, we're going to take a trip to grandma's house, and so we're going to be gone for that week of practice, and then, oh, and then he's got a fishing tournament that he wanted to be, you know what I mean? Like, as a coach, I remember having to deal with that because we just played regular ball, right? Joey was in travel ball 1 year, and that we gave that up, but as a regular coach of regular ball or regular sports, you find that the easy entry fee leads to less commitment.
7: Yeah, they got no skin in the game.
8: From the families. And that might be part of the reason that those levels are so expensive, because you want to weed out the people who aren't going to care in 6 weeks.
9: Maybe they could offset the cost by offering to sell something like candy bars.
8: Yeah, they don't do that.
7: You are in charge of concessions. I think they put the fee so high so that the parents go, look, man, I think he's got to go with algebra camp. He's just not a hockey player. I mean, look at the kid. Look at those ankles, man. He can't support his body weight. He's a nerd.
8: I'm glad you mentioned that. I did a search for how expensive is it to raise a mathlete.

0: The overview says you can spend as much as possible, but of course, depending on the talent of your child, between $20 and $150 per year if you are public schooling your mathlete. There are contests that you drive to. The entry fee is $40 to $50 per student. Sometimes that's covered by the school. Sometimes it's covered by the American Mathematics Competitions, the AMC. However, if they're not, you end up paying more. There's other routes. The Russian School of Mathematics is an after-school program that costs about $2,000 per year, school year, so that your student can not only learn mathematics, but also how to quickly compute, like the Russians do. So, you know what? It's not exclusive to sports. It's not exclusive to music. We all used to say, man, it would be great to raise a nerd, wouldn't it? That doesn't cost anything. Oh, they'll find a way to get the money from you.
1: Look, honey, he's pretty good at math. But I mean, with AI, we don't need to send him to math camp. And what do they, when you go to math camp, do you build campfires and learn how to, you know?
0: We don't got time for that. Get back to your integers.
1: Make
0: or whatever.
1: Dutch oven stew or whatever. No food until you solve for X.
0: If your child is a prodigy aiming for national brackets like the USA Mathematical Olympiad, did you know that existed?
1: Of course I knew it existed. It's the next year. ABC has the coverage rights.
0: The USA Mathematical Olympiad not only recommends the Russian School of Mathematics, but also a private tutor or one-on-one coach specialized in the AIME or Olympiad proofs.
1: How do you coach a kid to do math?
0: You just do. It's $200 an hour. That's how we do it.
1: Figure it out. Wow. It's a story problem.
0: Camp ranges between $1,200 and $8,000 per student for tuition, room, and board, depending on where you send them. That doesn't include travel.
1: Wow.
0: So, mathletes, beware. Even the smart kids cost you a lot of money.
1: Where's your cup, son?
2: But I'm going to math camp.
1: Don't give me that.
0: They don't cup checks there. Right. You have a ruler smack your junk before, kid? It ain't cool. Let me tell you right now.
1: I have my kid sitting on the end wearing his mathlete uniform and his dress shoes. Go get your cup now. Come on. It's geometry this time. You're good at this, and we're having fun. Hurry up. It's 4:30 a.m. We're late. 7:41. We'll be back.
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0: their activities. It cost us money and time. We got onto this wonderful topic after Dwyer and I saw this article about how much time parents of kids spend in their cars driving your kids, not to sports, but to any activities.
1: Yeah, basically school and the school activities afterwards, or before. If your kids ever were doing music in school, you found a lot of times you were driving them before school started.
0: It works out to 15 8-hour workdays driving one kid. That includes, you know, back and forth when you leave something behind or whatever. And then that led into us all bitching about how much money we spend. You know, with this aluminum bat, I could see that kid going pro. Okay, hey, Tim.
2: Yes, sir.
0: Your daughter is an elite gymnast?
2: She was, yes.
0: Okay.
2: When we lived in Colorado, she was an elite gymnast. She started when she was 4 years old, and oh, she just had so much talent. You just had to keep pushing her. And when she finally became an elite gymnast, which is the ones you see on TV, the ones that go to the Olympics, you have to send them to camps. My daughter's camp was $36,000 a year.
0: Oh, wow. 36 grand?
2: She would, she went to Bella Caroli's studio because she was, you know,
0: really
2: winning everything, and everybody was just all on for her. And then we figured, well, maybe there'll be a college scholarship in it or whatever. So we actually shipped her away from home when she was 13 years old.
0: Yeah.
2: And she stayed there at the camp in Texas. And it ended up finishing with a back injury.
0: Oh.
2: So it never went any further.
0: After
2: 3 years of camp, she ends up with a back injury, you know. And they're like, well, you could leave her down here, and maybe when she heals in a year or two, you could come back. Well, in gymnastics, you can't take a year or two off.
0: Oh,
1: no, because
0: Tim.
1: Yeah, because all the kids who were behind her just pass her then.
2: Exactly.
0: Geez, 36 grand. And so did she get a college scholarship or anything?
2: No, because she was injured.
0: Man.
2: It ended up being a lifetime injury.
0: That's it, huh?
2: And, yeah. And
0: then
2: this was,
0: you say, well, listen,
2: years ago.
0: You go and you say, hey, listen, it looks like she's not going to make the Olympics and she's not going to get a college scholarship. So about that 36 grand, where do I get that, you know, back?
2: You know, the good thing is that some of the local town out there in Colorado, they knew how expensive sports like that were, and they actually helped us with the price of it. But, you know, not even half of it, but still, it was a huge help.
0: Would you like Dwyer to send you the brochure for that mathlete camp? It's considerably more less expensive.
2: Hey, you want to hear something funny?
0: Sure.
2: She's got two master's degrees, one in mathematics and one in mathematics science.
0: All right, good. She can start paying you back.
1: No, she can maybe keep score at a gymnastics meet.
0: Yeah, what's that say?
2: All right.
0: Appreciate the call, Tim. See ya.
2: Thank you. Bye.
0: Bye. Yeah, my daughter had, my youngest daughter had a goal. She was going to swim for Iowa. And she was right there in high school. She was right up with the top swimmers, and then she got injured. She hurt her shoulder. So she took some time off, let it heal up, rehabbed, and came back because it was the state meet. Right before that, poof, blew out her shoulder again. That's it. Over. Done. Hey, you guys. My daughter played college basketball for a Big Ten team senior year. We put on 37,000 miles for travel.
1: Dang.
0: 37,000 miles. Travel sport.

0: Sports, you guys, are for kids, are for parents who make $100,000 or more a year. The hotel rooms and gas alone for a season, $4,000. You want your kid to have all the good equipment and fit in like all the other kids? Well, that's another $2,500. Dear Dorks, my daughter is in swim. Home meets. If you don't want to work it, that's fine. All you need to do is pay this fee. Fundraisers? You don't want to raise the money. That's fine. You just need to pay this fee. I had three daughters in dance. They would each need four or five costumes or more every year, plus the monthly costs. They don't do that anymore, but they're in all these other activities, and that's why I have to work a second job. What did you say? But Megan, you had a scholarship, right? A volleyball scholarship?
1: Yeah.
0: So when you rack it all up, did you go to volleyball camp?
1: I did do camps in high school. I went and I played in Brazil for a little bit. That was a lot of money, yeah. And I paid for that on my own.
0: Like the plane ticket?
1: Well, the plane ticket, the cost of the training, the hotel room, the food.
0: Like how much? Give us a dollar amount.
1: $4,000.
0: But it ended up getting you a scholarship.
1: Yeah.
0: For how much?
1: How much was the scholarship?
0: Yeah.
1: I think it was $14,000.
0: So you went to college for free?
1: I went for free my first 2 years at a JUCO. And then my second 2 years... that did not pay for the whole school year.
2: And in Brazil, were you playing on the sand? Because I hear it's really good there.
1: It was sand. Mm-hmm. I loved that.
2: We had a 97X. We had a volleyball team played at the filling station.
0: The Earthworms.
2: It did not cost that much money. Our biggest expense was beer.
0: Yeah, the beer tent really was a killer. Dear Dorks, my son... played on a sand volleyball league. Whew, let me tell you, the alcohol bill alone.
2: My God.
0: Sincerely, Paul Dwyer.
2: And then the rehab. Wow.
0: Blew out his liver. That was it. Goodbye, sand volleyball career. What about, did you do dance camp? Because dance is expensive.
1: Dance, I think, is the most expensive sport in my experience.
0: Yeah?
1: Because some people pay monthly to go to a studio. Me, I pay per class. And you don't just take one dance class. There's different styles of dance. So you got to pay for hip-hop class, for jazz class, for comp class, for ballet class.
0: What's comp class?
1: Like if you're a competitive dancer and you want to compete, those classes are more expensive.
0: Really?
1: Yes. What? And then like the last lady just said, every single dance class you take, you have to get a new costume every single year, and or every single dance that you do, because you might have three jazz routines, but you can't wear the same outfit, and you can't reuse outfits from past years.
0: And they'll tell you that because it'll hurt your score.
1: Literally, it's the costumes that really get you to.
2: Same in radio. You can't wear the same clothes all the time.
0: No.
2: Yeah. Wearing a shirt that's older than you are. Right.
0: This one was a discount deal. Ooh, look at the holes in my shirt.
2: When Katie was coming back from one of her dance routines, or dance, whatever they call it, competitions or I don't know, recitals, I don't know what it was. We stopped at Burger King on the way home. And, you know, as a reward, nice job. You made it through, you know, the 2 months working on your routine and you finally were able to do it and perform it in front of people. And so, you know, chicken nuggets is your reward. So, okay, here we are. And we're standing in line and the woman in front of us is like, oh, your daughter's a dancer. That's so cute. Where does she dance? And we had that, like, you know, that 3 minute conversation you have while you're in the queue.
0: Yep.
2: I'm like, oh, she dances here and this is that. I said, it's only something that we just started this year. We're trying to see if she enjoys it. And she's like, oh, I've been a dance mom for 15 years. And I'm like, oh my gosh, that must be really fun or rewarding or whatever. And she's like, yeah, I don't know. She just took a job at Tuxedo's last year.
0: Wait, Tuxedo's?
2: Is a strip club.
0: Oh, I like formal wear.
3: She like, really works the pole, I tell you. You'd be surprised how quickly them dollar bills add up.
2: I'm like, I said, is that what you had in mind when she started dancing? And she's like, no, but you can't pick their career path. And I'm like, all right.

0: That's it.
1: You ever heard of Safari? That's her name on stage.
0: Katie, we're getting into cartooning. There we go. See how you like drawing and singing. See, there we go.
1: She pay your rent on time, though. You know, her landlord prefers that you have all the dollar bills straightened out and, you know, folded. They don't like that. But she's out on her own. She's doing real good.
0: You know, even a dollar at a time, you're never making back the money for those lessons.
1: All the men just love her. They're just very popular.
2: That competition, though, how much did that cost? Because those are like thousands of dollars just to do your dance in front of a small crowd.
0: Yeah, I think it was.
3: And to get what? A trophy?
0: Yeah.
2: Not even.
0: I think it was like at the River Center or something. And it was probably, all told, we were in and out of it for probably a grand. It was early. She was little, you know. Sometimes when you have a little kid involved, that's even worse because you're a first timer. Like, so you don't know the shortcuts, you know, so you end up going, you know, full ticket on everything and you don't realize that, wait a minute, we bought 7 tickets to the recital at $40 a piece and only 4 people are going. You know what I mean? Like you're like, oh, well, we have these extra 3 tickets. We'll just sell them to somebody else. No, you won't. You're going to eat those tickets because that's how they make their money. So, you know, I get it. That's no matter what your kids do, it's going to cost you some money. So make sure that they love it.
3: Competitive cheer or dance events, you guys, and teams charge for everything and they will drain you for every penny. I've seen so many stories of what they charge and spend. It got so bad, a friend of ours, their daughter quit and took up rowing. The mom said it was the best thing ever. Went from spending so much damn money to where they were saving so much money that they could now do family trips on a regular basis.
0: Yeah.
3: Quick break and we'll be back at 7:57.
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10: Dear Dorks, Danny says, my kid played T-ball.

0: I was just writing back and forth to some other parent who was a swim kid. You know, you'd be surprised. How do you lose the left suction cup for your brand new swim goggles? Of course, the right and the left can't be interchangeable. Why would they be? But
1: you're right. It was stressful at the moment. You don't have your hockey helmet? I got to run back to the hotel for that? Okay.
0: So I couldn't find it. So there I am at Home Depot making a hockey helmet. And it was great. I mean,
1: but we laugh about it, you know, still to this day.
0: Lost my kid because she was fascinated by the pancake machine at the whatever, Holiday Inn Express. She's sitting down there pushing the button, drained all of the pancake batter out of the pancake machine.
2: What?
0: Come on, we're late. Warm-ups are already started. Jeez, God, I'm starving. I'm hungry. No, you're not. You just emptied all of the pancake batter. You made enough pancakes for a small firehouse.
3: It sure takes you out of your shell and out of your routine as a person when you just step onto that treadmill or runway or whatever it happens to be. Because you're bringing your kid to something, and then all of a sudden, all these other parents who are also bringing their kid to something turn into parents you're still talking to years later about weddings or about whatever else. It's very cool to look back and see. It's like watching water roll down a hill, which direction it goes and where how it finds itself.
0: Yeah.
3: It's a very interesting path and where it takes you as a parent. And then you can see, hopefully, when your kids get into their work of raising their families and you go, oh, yes, I'll just sit back and watch.
0: Excellent. Really, tell me more about having to drive. Oh, no. Oh, and it's a trophy meet. Oh, yeah. All the way in Iowa City.
3: Mm-hmm. Ooh. Mm-hmm. I'll be sitting out here grilling hamburgers, having a beer.
0: Yeah.
3: Enjoy that. Enjoy
0: you just
3: that.
0: Text me. Oh, no. I can't go. Too hungry to travel. And you'd learn stuff. Like, if my kids didn't do swimming, I would never know that do you want to know the best way to get Sharpie marker off of human skin?
4: You lick it?
0: Nope.
5: Isn't it dry erase marker?
0: Wrong.
1: Peanut Soap? Butter and honey.
0: Nope, that goes on Megan's trap.
1: Okay.
0: Spray suntan lotion, the spray-on kind. You spray it on, it comes right off. That'll be $5,000. Hairball has been texting back and forth with Mrs. Ball.
5: Yes.
0: Wendy Ball, his mother. And you're totaling up how much you spent on what?
5: On just music.
0: Music.
5: From
0: grade school to?
5: Through high school. And between camps, did a music camp every summer, did some private lessons with some higher rated like annual things that were more expensive.
0: Mm-hmm.
5: Two bass guitars, two saxophones, then fees for joining marching band and show choir pit and all that stuff. And then we're currently at $26,000. She said $26,000 on music and lessons, and now you just talk about poop on the radio.
3: Musically.
0: Yeah, but you pooped while you were taking lessons.
5: Yeah.
0: Sometimes. Tell her she better dial that back. Otherwise, we're going to play Night Ranger for the rest of the morning. That's what she doesn't want to hear, right?
5: No, she likes it. She just knows if she hears Night Ranger that there's a poop story coming next.
0: Okay. What doesn't she like? Because I'll line it up. I'll play Rush. I don't care.
5: She likes them all.
0: Right. Tell her, hey, man, being a parent is the most rewarding job on earth.
3: Just not for you.
0: By the way, I'd like a new bass amplifier too, please.
5: Mm-hmm.
0: Parent.
5: But yeah, I don't think, like, there's plenty of fees that we're not thinking of.
0: Sure.
5: This is just the basic, like, when they hand you the flyer that says it's going to cost you this much, that's what we're going by.
0: My daughter saw that Pleasant Valley was selling or auctioning off. They're getting new band uniforms. And my daughter was really into it. She got the band award, whatever. So she wanted us to go and get that for her. So my wife did, and I think it's a surprise. So I hope she's not listening on the app. If not, it's for my other child. So, but yeah, the whole thing. But she was a drum major, and she went to the

0: there's some special camp that you go to for that.
1: Of course there is.
0: How to conduct. Yes, mm-hmm. Yes. And I said, you should get her that one because that's pretty cool. Because they had a special cape that they wore. Those they're keeping. But she did get her uniform. So it's pretty cool.
2: I remember when I was in middle school and our school finally got a cheerleading team. It was the first year. So some of the girls, we were excited to sign up and we went to the meeting to see what it was going to be like. And they told us, all right, you can be on the cheerleading team, but you have to pay $400 to be a cheerleader. And I was like, yeah, no, I'm not doing that. And obviously, I'm the kid. I'm not going to pay for it. But I thought $400 to be on a public school cheerleading team, that's ridiculous.
0: Yeah, man.
2: It's middle school.
0: I've got spirit. Yes, I do. Without me, you got nothing.
2: Yeah.
0: Right? You're going to lose. Did you wind up doing it? Did Dad write the check?
2: No, I didn't do it.
0: Nothing?
2: No, I didn't want my parents to pay $400.
0: What did the... Geez, would you talk to my kids? What was the first activity or sport that you can remember being a part of?
2: When I was little, soccer.
0: Soccer?
2: Mm-hmm.
0: And how much did it cost to join that?
2: Well, my mom was the coach, so I probably got in for free.
0: We got to sell more candy bars. I don't know why this year.
1: Yeah, you got in for free. She did not get you in for free.
0: But your older sister, what did she do?
2: Oh, she was a band nerd.
0: Hey. We're cool. You weren't in band?
2: I wanted to be in band because my sister taught me how to play the drums. But then in middle school, when I walked in and to band and I was like, I can already play the drums. The guy was like, no, you can't just come in here and play the drums. You have to play a different instrument first. And he made me play the clarinet. So then I tried that for 2 days and I said, this is the ugliest sounding instrument. I quit.
0: Want to hear me play my clarinet? Here we go.
1: You know what's an uglier sounding instrument than clarinet? Drums from someone who can't play them. So I can see why they said that.
0: You know what? Here's the form. Why don't you give this to your parents so you can be a cheerleader? It does cost $400, but we're going to pass the hat and get you out of band, young lady.
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4: In the news now, there's apparently a counteroffer for the proposed contract extension for union members who work at John Deere. United Auto Workers Local 838 said the union and the Deere Bargaining Committee met in Waterloo to prepare a response to Deere's contract extension proposal. John Deere offered a 2-year extension to its current agreement with its union workers that's set to expire in 2027. A new report from the ACLU of Iowa says school resource officer programs are growing across the state but may be doing more harm than good. The group says about 1/4 of Iowa districts have at least one officer and argues there is little evidence that SROs improve school safety. The ACLU recommends eliminating SRO programs or imposing stricter rules and training if they continue. I'm Elizabeth Kling. For these stories and more, be sure to watch News 7 KWWL or log on to KWWL.com.
5: ABC News, I'm Sherry Preston. More fighting in the Middle East. Here's ABC Chief Global Affairs Correspondent Martha Raddatz.
6: It is escalating and spreading throughout the region with no clear strategy of how this ends. A drone strike in Egypt, Kuwait, Saudi, and the Houthis now in a showdown again. And these continued strikes on Iran and threats of larger ones have so far had little effect on the Iranians.
5: Escalating along with the fighting, oil company profits, Chevron and Exxon, both reporting huge numbers from April through June. Exxon's profits doubled in the second quarter. Chevron's nearly quadrupled. At least 34 people have died in Spain's border crisis with Morocco. This week, thousands of migrants breached the border between Morocco and the Spanish enclave of Ceuta. Unclear what sparked the rush of people. Another heat dome settling over the west. Las Vegas could hit its hottest temperature ever this weekend. Oregon on the lookout for wildfires thanks to drought conditions and high wind gusts. 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
1: I'm KWWL meteorologist Brandon Libby. We're going to have some locally heavy rainfall and isolated storms that will be on and off today and into tonight. Highs will be around 73 and then lows down to 64 tonight as the winds pick up from the north. Gusts will be around 35 miles per hour. We're still blustery through the day tomorrow as the rain tracks out in the morning and clouds decrease for the afternoon with a high of 75. That's your Storm Alert Weather 7 forecast.
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0: 38 Special. You'll hear that song tomorrow night early in their set at the Waterfront Convention Center. Wild-Eyed Southern Boys. Congratulations to Joel from Orion. And I think Mark. We said one pair, didn't we?
1: They have to go together.
0: Oh, okay, mm-hmm. Cool.
1: And hold hands, and they have to be in the punishment t-shirt. It's like one
0: shirt. Naughty shirt.
1: Yeah, the naughty shirt. They both have to.
0: Dear Dorks, all I could say is I miss it. Travel volleyball, I miss those days. It paid off. Full ride scholarship to a D1 college. My daughter did great. Starting year 4 as a first grade teacher. Travel softball, you guys. It was the summer of 99. My daughter played on an ASA softball traveling team. That summer they played tournaments for 13 straight weekends.
1: Man, that'll eat up your summer fast, won't it?
0: Of those weekends, we were out of town for 8 of them. That summer, I kept track. We spent over $6,000. Hotels, gas, food, softball equipment, and entertainment. Man, the memories, but man, the money.
1: Yeah.
0: And, you know, doesn't it? I think just because we're all friends here and we're talking, I think we've all done it where you're secretly hoping, oh, God, I know this is bad, but I hope we lose. I hope she doesn't cut any more time. Why? Well, then we have to stick around for the afternoon session, and I really got to work in the morning.
1: Dude, I hoped we would lose teams I was playing on in other tournaments. Softball, deck hockey. Yeah, I'm like, okay, you know, we played 3 games.
0: Don't take this the wrong way, but I'm really rooting against our kids today because why? Well, then we have to go to Kansas City. Have you seen what the hotels are already booked up? I got a message from a friend of mine, and I can't find it now. He said his kid played travel baseball and was a good hitter. So got talked into getting the really expensive bat, you know, whatever it is, the one that'll make him hit
1: more and better.
0: Yeah, $250. He said, I think I had to get 2 of them. He said, I was so pissed to come home and see those $250 bats being used to hit golf balls and stones.
1: Well, you know, after a certain amount of time, the bat no longer works correctly.
0: Practicing, man. God, geez, can't even breathe. Megan traveled to Brazil for was that a camp? Volleyball camp, or was it a tournament?
2: No, it was a program through USA Volleyball where you got to train with the men's Olympic coach over in Brazil, and you got to learn beach volleyball.
0: The USA coach?
2: No, the Brazilian men's Olympic coach.
0: Okay. Would it have been more to train with the USA coach?
2: That wasn't an option.
0: Did you ask? I mean, I love the thought of travel, but I mean, gosh, we got a good place right over here. We have sand. You got to go to Brazil?
2: Yeah, I got some really good experiences there and great coaching, and I learned a lot.
0: But what about, like, the food?
2: The food was good and healthy all the time.
0: Oh, no.
3: Yeah, that's not cool.
2: It was great. And I got to go on all the tourist attractions, too.
0: Really?
2: Yeah, I had practice twice a day, and then in between those practices, we got to go up to see the big Jesus statue. We got to go to a dance show. Uh-huh. I don't know what they're called. You know when they wear the big feathers and stuff?
0: Oh, like Rio? The
1: Carnival?
0: Carnival?
2: We didn't go to Carnival, but there was a show, like a theatrical show that was like Carnival. I got pulled up on stage and I got a dance.
1: Really? So it's like going to see Hairball instead of a band.
4: They're called pasistas.
0: No, that's my pasistas right down here.
1: I don't think you can say that on the radio.
0: When you talk about what's the payoff, my daughter got to go to and perform at 3 different bowl games, which when you see how they get treated, just as good as like the football players, the hotel, it's all decked out black and gold. The staff comes out. They're doing the Iowa fight song. The food is great. The travel, they load every member of the band, the marching band, and they had different promotional events, you know, battle of the band on the sand.

0: something like that. And there was a parade and all of this stuff. And my daughter called me. This was when they were in Orlando. We couldn't be down there. So she's like FaceTiming us. And it was nuts. They got a police escort to take the band to the competition on the sand, some beach thing. And she's showing me, and the interstate is lined with Hawkeye fans holding up like posters and like, I couldn't believe it. And she's like, Dad, I'm not going to tell anybody else, but I'm pretty sure all those people think that we're the football players, but I don't want so I'm like, honey, just go with it. Woo!
1: The windows on the bus are really dark, so.
0: But, I mean, they got the VIP treatment from the hotels, the city, the town, at the game, the whole nine yards. That's pretty cool. 823, back in just a moment.
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Straight from Whoville. It's the Who. 8:32. Dwyer and Michaels on this Friday morning. I finally watched that movie that we were talking about. The eBay scandal. The movie is called Whatever It Takes. Inside the eBay scandal. And it's streaming on Amazon Prime right now. The reason it came up was there was a final settlement announced earlier this

0: this week from the civil proceedings. The criminal proceedings were resolved a couple of years ago, and it was pretty unsatisfactory to the people who were being harassed by eBay. And if you're not familiar with the story, just to get you kind of up to speed, there were these two tech bloggers who wrote a newsletter for people who are in internet commerce. And it's nothing that you or I would have any interest in. It's tedious. Did you look at their website?
1: Mm-hmm.
0: It's so in depth, and they reported on the comings and goings and all the things connected to eBay. And when the company was starting to go south, eBay earnings are down, but the corporate spending on lavish things at the campus. And the disparity between the CEO and the workers, and then a hedge fund who was known for ousting overpaid CEOs at underperforming companies. The people, the top executives at eBay, thought that hedge fund got to these bloggers to keep publishing dirt on them. So they stalked them, basically. Sent them porn DVDs, sent them, a bloody pig mask and live cockroaches, boxes of insect larvae, and all books about, hey, how to deal with the death of your spouse, a funeral wreath, and all of these sorts of things. And then they were staked out in front of their home and would follow them. And it was all orchestrated from the top down. The movie it's unbelievable that it would get to that. But it's not complete because of the latest news update.
1: Yeah, the movie only goes as far as the criminal punishments of the people involved. But there was a civil case that netted them quite a hefty award.
0: $45 million. And some of the millions had to be paid personally from the CEO, who denied any, he didn't know. And I can kind of see his defense. When he says, take them down, that's how you speak in the corporate world when you're talking about competitors. Pretty clever, but it's difficult to prove that he intended take them down meant go ahead and do all of these covert and illegal things.
1: Well, it's hard to prove he meant to do that, but it's not hard to know from that he did.
0: Certainly.
1: He was aware of them, and he was aware of the practices.
0: Absolutely.
1: That were taking place. But he got off scot-free, basically.
0: He got a golden parachute when he parted ways with eBay to the tune of $40-some million, and now he works for GM.
1: GM, yeah.
0: But the guy who was clearly the a-hole in the story passed himself off as a CIA agent, and he's a scumbag. He fired all of the people who were really good at cybersecurity and brought in all these hot college chickies that he was either having sex with or trying to have sex with, and made them the fall girls for his wrongdoing. And his henchmen, didn't they have two retired police officers that were working security? And those two should have known better. They got jail time.
1: Yeah. Well, I mean, everybody should have known better, but nobody did anything to stop or dissuade these guys. Even before any of this happened, this CEO and his right-hand security officer were already changing the culture at eBay. Long-time hires were getting fired because of this new, more aggressive security approach. Not security of execs, security of the product and protecting the various aspects of

0: brand and its intelligence. It's became much more like a world security issue instead of just, it was strange. Their perspective was incongruous with the way eBay was running as a company.
1: And if nothing else, beyond the scandal part of it, isn't it interesting to see how a big, giant company like eBay scours social media platforms looking for buzzwords, and they sift through them to put those buzzwords together to see if it's a threat against the company, its products, its executive team, its employees, and how they have to do all of that. I thought that was, and how they respond to that. Like, people who post negative things and they have to evaluate and assess, is it just some wise ass talking smack about their company and their product, or is it a lunatic, or is it a plan? Is it a terrorist plot? All of that part, sheesh, that gives me a headache, man. this is true. We got a message from a listener. You have to remember that the people in these positions have never been told no. And when somebody tells them no, they get angry. You don't tell me no. Find out how to get yourself to yes and. And that CEO definitely meant what he said. He's hiding behind a very thin veil by using less words. Yep. And that's how legally there's no or not enough evidence to prove.
0: One of the things they kind of glossed over but stuck out to me was Devin Wenig is the CEO who got fired, and James Baugh was the head of global security for the company. But he didn't start out that way. He started out as a personal assistant / bodyguard to Devin Wenig. He came recommended, and he was kind of a tough guy, made himself indispensable. And they said that Wenig liked that. He liked the way not only that this guy made him feel, but also how important it made him look that he had this personal security detail. And they made very little mention of it, but that's how he became head of security. He went from being a bodyguard. Within 3 months, he's head of their global security team, due in large part to getting into the CEO's ear and getting their previous head of global security fired after 15 years with the company and 30 years of security experience. And I thought, wow. So, and people were watching this. People within the company were watching this take place, but didn't really see what was happening until they were able to, get fired and then see it from the perspective of someone who's outside, outside looking in. They now go, oh yeah, that was a lot of dumb stuff, and that was a lot of crazy ops and a lot of illegal things that we were doing, but had no idea because they had never done anything like that before.
1: It's also, they go way back to eBay's early years and the beginnings, and it's fascinating to see this tech nerd who started out writing code for some, was it Microsoft? He had this idea, and he could write this code, and it would open up, and people could have, it would be like a garage sale and bring, because his premise is, think about it. People, for the most part, are generally good. Yeah, you're going to have some bad actors, but for the most part, and I think that that's true, you have to be on guard, but they made it acceptable to do business over this thing called the internet without any knowledge of the person you're dealing with. And that was what was really innovative and groundbreaking. And here's the thing. When the stock went public, he instantly became worth $4 billion.
0: I thought it was $4 or $5 billion.
1: And he stuck around.

0: $5 billion. I'm like, here's the keys. Don't forget, this switch doesn't work. Bye. All of these turn the lights on in the office. The middle one is just nothing. Here you go. Good luck. But he stuck around for a while. So all in all, it's a fascinating story. There's a New York Times article about it. It's a thriller-like documentary, they call it. And boy, is that true. Seeing the number of cameras these people had to put up around their house, and they couldn't even order food because they didn't, you know, trust anything that was being delivered to them.
1: Well, when somebody says they're going to kill you and they don't say how or when or why or all those questions become things that you obsess over.
0: I was thinking that the fear and terror that was caused, like, to these unknowing, like a pizza delivery guy. He gets an order to deliver a pizza at 2:00 in the morning. Okay, here we go. Stop right there! Put it down! This crazy guy is screaming, I don't know what it is. I got an order for a pizza, and, you know, Jesus.
1: Yeah, I think it was 4 in the morning, too.
0: Oh, was it 4 in the morning?
1: Again, any and all times were open for this type of, I don't know, you want to call it terrorism, but, you know, they were being terrorized in their own homes.
0: Sure. Being followed and all that. But check it out. It's on Amazon Prime, and it's really good. I hope there's an updated version being made. You know that there is. There has to be. It's called Whatever It Takes Inside the eBay Scandal. And it was as good as Dwyer said it was yesterday. So back in just a moment, 844.
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0: Stephen Piercy and Rat. Back for more. 8:52. Good morning. It's Dwyer and Michaels on a Friday.
1: Car talk update from yesterday.
0: Yeah.
1: I found out that I had to have my wife stand behind the vehicle. My turn signal is making that fast turn signal click that lets you know that I always thought the turn signal light was out on one side of the car. Turns out that's not the only warning. That warning is not only for just a turn signal light. And I was

0: helped yesterday on the show. Somebody said you got to check your rear, your reverse lights, and that because it's the only indication that the car can give you that one of your lights on one side is not working. I'm like, I couldn't just put a light on the dash with all the other lights, but whatever, that's fine. So my wife was somewhat suspect when I asked her to get behind the car and that I was going to put it in reverse and I had to do it while it was running. She's like, she's seen enough daylight. There's a Dateline
1: camera crew sitting in the weeds.
2: All right, in action.
0: And to give, I first asked Katie if she would do it. She wanted no part of this.
1: She's not going to fall for that.
0: No, so I had to get somebody who
1: I knew. Go kill mommy.
0: Yeah. And luckily, my wife knows I'm inept at just about everything. So
1: that's the concerning part.
0: Yes, right. Well, and so I threw the car in reverse, and she said, well, one of the lights is out, but it's not the reverse light.
1: Oh.
0: She's like, it's the center brake light.
1: The Cyclops?
0: And that's what I thought. I'm like, wait, are you saying the one in the center? Or the? And she's like, no, your brake light has three lights. It's the one in the center. And I'm like, okay, I don't know what you're saying. You have to, I'm going to.
1: Run you over.
0: I'm going to put the car back in park. I'm going to get out. You get in, put the brake on, but don't take it out of gear. So, because she had already told me it was not the reverse lights. So my taillight housing, you know, you can't have anything normal anymore. It's got this LED rope light kind of around the outside, this like, you know, the shape of the taillight. That light goes on when you hit the brake. But there's also a center light that's red, or at least the lens is red, that's in the middle. And then above it is the turn signal, as below it is the reverse light.
1: Because the just a regular brake light, people weren't getting the message that I guess this car is stopping.
0: Right. It's got to have a light show like I'm at a Journey concert. I'm like, okay, whatever, fine. So I looked it up. The bulb number is 3157. All I have to do, you can't just change the bulb. You got to pull out the entire light assembly. The entire thing comes out. But you only need two bolts to pull the whole thing out.
1: Uh-huh.
0: The bolts are behind a plastic piece of trim that you have to pry off. But you can't pry it off using anything metal because it will scratch the other two pieces of trim. So you have to get a pry bar that's made of plastic or fiberglass. And that will work to pry off the other piece of plastic so you don't scratch the surrounding plastic.
1: Did they use the word gently?
0: Oh, definitely. Definitely. And so I'm sure I'm going to do that today when I get off work.
1: Pry a piece of a car off gently.
0: Yeah.
1: Because that ain't going to work.
0: Because you know there's two retention clips right there, and you know I'm going to break one of them.
1: Yep.
0: But then I'll just epoxy the rest of it, and nobody will ever be the wiser.
1: A plastic pry bar? Like a
0: picnic
1: knife?
0: Fiberglass one, yeah, they say. Yeah.
3: There's a trim kit that you can buy, probably like Harbor Freight. Or
4: no, you want to borrow my trim kit?
0: No, you're as bushy as anybody I've ever seen.
4: Oh, I'm well manicured down there. The lady loved that.
0: I can tell you that trim kit's never been used. It's in new condition.
4: I get laid more than you have had hot meals, hippie boy.
0: So
3: it comes with a bunch of plastic pry bars with different shapes to them.
0: What do you want that?
3: One at Walmart for $3. It's worth $3 for you to have the right tool for the job.
0: I'll take that from someone who worked in automotive at Sears. And so I'll go get this bulb, right?
1: You have
0: this,
1: the right tool. His name is Dwyer.
0: This 3157, it's like a pretty common taillight bulb. So I'll get the taillight bulb at whatever, the O'Reilly's or wherever I go to get the part. Then I'll get that removal piece too. So
1: You get to use that book that's like 8 miles long. Flip over. Okay, what year? How many cylinders is the engine? Does it have power steering?
0: It's a taillight!
1: Just shut up and answer the questions, please. Is it the limited package or the standard? How many wipers, windshield wipers does it have on it?
0: The car maintenance department wasn't only impacted to me and the Dwyer family yesterday. Joey called us. He had a flat tire on the west side of Chicago yesterday. And he's driving a Ford Maverick pickup, which is the same basic unibody frame that the Bronco 2 uses, the Bronco Sport uses, which is what I have.
1: He's in Chicago. Why is he calling you?
0: Well, because
1: send me a picture. It's flat.
0: I still, you know, I don't know. My

0: my car now, my general car knowledge is better than his.
1: Okay.
0: It's not good, but it's better than his. And he's like, yeah, the weird thing is I know where the spare is because the spare is underneath the bed of the truck because the Maverick is a small pickup truck. So the spare is up underneath and you have to remove it with a bolt. But it's not like the way we remember. Like it had
1: you
0: a big
1: spin that wing nut.
0: No.
1: I'm on the interstate here, Chief.
0: I wish it were that easy. You don't have a wing nut on the bottom of it anymore, holding the tire up against the bed.
1: Do you need one of those fiberglass pry bars from Walmart?
0: You need a 3 foot long, mm-hmm. Box ended nut driver that you have to slide into a hole underneath the closed tailgate between the tailgate and the bumper. There's a tiny little hole.
1: And it lowers it down.
0: You have to shove that in there. Then you have to attach another piece of the jack handle that has another cutout piece that fits on the other side of it. And then you spin it for a year.
2: Yeah, it's about a year.
0: About a year for this tire to come down from the ground.
1: It like lowers it like at a concert when the rigging comes down,
0: yes,
1: sort of.
0: Yes.
1: And it's on a cable thing, yeah, right? The spare?
0: The cable is undone and then it comes out and then it lands on the ground and then you pull it out and the cable's still attached. You disconnect the cable, take it out of the nut. Put the nut back on the cable, set the cable back underneath the truck, and then use the jack to lift the truck. It's crazy. The other thing is, where's the jack? I know where my jack is because on my Bronco, I have inside storage. So you lift up the tire. There's the jack.
1: Is it on the left side behind some panel that you have to gently pry open?
0: It's behind the rear passenger seat, which has a wall behind it because it's a pickup truck. If you lift up the seat, there's storage underneath the seat. But that's not where they put the jack. Oh, no. You close the seat. Then you take the headrests off the top of the back of the seat. Then you fold that seat forward. And then in this preformed section of the steel behind the seat is a bolted down canvas bag, but it's not like real canvas. It's like the bags you get when they used to have like the fabric ones from Hy-Vee.
1: Yeah.
0: Like the ones like they're kind of like canvas, but it's more like a paper towel. Anyway, that's also bolted to the frame in its bag that's wrapped with Velcro straps. So that bolt.
1: Why does that need to be? Wouldn't Velcro hold it?
0: And the fact that the seat's poured up against it. That bolt, I'm talking to Joey yesterday, and I'm like, yeah, so there's a bolt there you got to undo to pull that out. He's like, oh, okay. And so, and that just spins, right? That's just that's a whatever.
1: Hand tighten.
0: Yeah, it's like a wing nut. And so we're on the phone, and he's spinning the wing nut, and he's like, I don't think it's coming out. And I'm like, what do you mean? He's like, well, I've been spinning this bolt the entire time we've been talking, and it hasn't come out. I'm like, well, that seems really weird. Now, I don't have his same jack apparatus. So I'm like, well, what you have to get? I said, can you lift it out now? Maybe you've been spinning it and it's already out and you just didn't know you had come disconnected from the nut. Just lift it up. He's like, he lifts it up about 4 inches. The bolt's still attached. This bolt is like 7 inches long.
1: We don't want it to get away.
0: To hold the jack assembly down. You could use a retention clip, whatever. Anyway, so he finally gets the jack out of it, and he's just about, so he's got the tire down and off. He's got the jack out. Well, he didn't tell me before he called me. He called Ford Emergency Service Roadside because he has that as part of his, he just bought the car new at the beginning of the year or last year or whatever.
1: Okay.
0: So in this 20 minutes phone call, he's like, oh, The Ford service truck is here. He's like, all right, see you later. He hangs up. 25 minutes later, Tree spots him on her phone. She goes, oh, yeah.
1: He's on the road again.
0: He's home.
1: So Ford service guy should have done all of the searching around and...
0: Yeah, but he didn't. He had time because they were like, wherever they send you an ETA, and he's like, well, I might as well figure out how to do this. I'm going to have to
1: get
0: do it
1: right,
0: at some
1: sure.
0: point. Yeah. So I couldn't believe the amount of.

0: one of those
1: like a donut, a teeny tiny little.
0: Doesn't
1: donut.
0: It even say right on the side, do not drive. Right. Don't use this thing.
2: It can't go faster than 50 miles an hour, right. is what a lot of them say.
0: Yeah. I just got rear-ended, man.
1: Yeah, sorry.
2: It's crazy because most of the time when your tire blows out, you're on the interstate.
1: Yeah.
2: Or wherever you are that's 50 miles an hour or more.
1: It's not embarrassing enough to have that tire on your car. Now you can't go as fast as traffic. My God. So everybody gets a chance to wave at you as they go by.
0: And you're leaning in the wrong direction. You know, it's fine. I look cool. I remember they had that same type of setup on the Ford Explorers where they hid the spare tire underneath, mm-hmm. and you stuck that thing in and you cranked it down and it lowered it and it took forever. But mine, the cable deal was all rusted because it'd been up there. I'm like, so I had to pull on the thing and have my wife crank the deal down because it's like, you know, it's all corroded under there.
1: Yeah. I said, this is probably a good time for you to invest in a full-size spare and just keep it in the bed of the truck. Keep the jack on top of it and let it go.
0: And it's brand new. What, did he hit something to get a flat tire?
1: I didn't ask him any of that. He just said that the notification on his dash said, you know, all of a sudden he had zero pressure in one of his tires. And he's like, I didn't even notice it. He's like, so he's sitting on the side of the highway and he's like, do you think I can drive about... He's like, I'm about 20 yards to get off he's not on the interstate. He's on the highway, like a, you know, 4-lane highway, kind of like Kimberly Road would be. He's on the highway and he wants to get off so he can get away from the traffic. And he's like, but the tire's flat. I'm like, oh, I said, if the tire lost pressure that fast to begin with, and the valve stem's still on it. I said, that tire's going to be, you're going to have to replace it
0: anyway.
1: Toast. So you might as well, I said, as long as you're not on the rim, I said, right, you know, take it slowly and yes, get off the highway.
0: Yeah, you don't want to go too fast. I saw a guy on Cops really screw up. The Spark Show was cool for a while, but eventually they get you.
1: Dear Dorks, Nate from Cedar Rapids checking in. God bless you, Nate.
0: Yeah.
1: Dudes, I saw a car yesterday, no lie, 4 donut tires on it.
0: Where do you go to get that?
1: Did a bunch of clowns get out of it at the circus? Is that...
2: So they went to the neighborhood, like, used tire store, probably. Yep. And then they're like, oh, these are only $20 instead of $50 for these.
1: Uh-huh, uh-huh.
3: Or do you go to the junkyard and just go through all the trunks?
1: Yeah.
0: How much to give me new all around? Why? Why do you need the... well, I can't really afford to chop it and lower it, so I'll just make a DIY lowrider. Yeah.
1: I mean, you couldn't even do that on because the pumpkin would hit the street, wouldn't it? I mean, like...
0: Anytime you see somebody with one of those little spare donuts, get up alongside the driver at a stop light or something. They don't make eye contact because they know.
1: No.
0: This is so stupid. Yeah, it's like riding a moped.
1: I'm so embarrassed.
0: Yep. You don't want anybody to see you in that. Back in just a moment, 906.
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8: 910. Yeah, we're getting messages. For Dwyer's kid's vehicle, it's a Bronco.
9: It's a Maverick. It's a Ford Maverick. It's a pickup truck.
8: Pickup truck. Cars, when it comes to spare tires, listen to this. I was all excited when I bought my Caddy. Opened up the compartment where the spare is. It's an effing can of Fix-A-Flat. No goddamn spare. And Mark says, yeah, most cars don't come with spare tires anymore. Our car has nothing. There's nowhere even to put a spare tire.
9: Which is weird, because for a while they were still using the same area, but they were just refilling it with other stuff.
10: That's what mine is. I got a flat tire, and it was first one since I got this car. I opened up the spare thing, and where the spare tire would be inside the trunk, there's a foam insert, like the size of the tire, with the tire inflator, a Fix-A-Flat, and there's a, they did come with a wrench to loosen the lug nuts.
9: Oh, is that nice? Okay.
10: So I'm like, oh, okay, it's underneath the here. I pull it out, and
8: it's a foam insert?
10: The whole thing was a foam insert all the way down to
8: the
10: bottom of the...
8: It's like a bad April Fool's joke.
9: Gotcha.
8: No, we don't put tires in
10: here. So all I could think was... did the guy who bought the car new not want to pay the extra $100 to get a spare tire, and this is what you get instead? Or

0: or like, why would they make it that size of a compartment? Well,
1: because it's more expensive to retool. It's more expensive to retool the plating, or the press for the metal, than it is to just, you know, remove the tire, add a piece of styrofoam, and then whatever the cost of the little air compressor is.
2: So you got basically a life preserver, life ring in there.
0: And the problem with
2: that, a number to call Dwyer.
1: Don't bother.
0: I don't know if it's still the case, but when I worked at the tire center, we would have those cars that had the fix-a-flat come in, and like they made it to us, but they had to not just only not pay for the flat repair, but they would also have to get a new pressure sensor, because it would kill the sensor spraying that goop through the valve stem. In it, because most of them, that sensor is right on the other side of the valve stem.
2: Yeah,
0: some of them have it like on a band in the middle of the wheel. But
2: it says right on the can, if you get any of this on the sensor, it's going to ruin it.
1: Yeah, so we don't recommend spraying this in your tire at all.
2: Fix a flat. Do not spray into tires. Yeah, it's not good for it. Yeah. And it won't fix them.
0: We had one guy that was really mad because he came to us all the time when he would get flats on any of his family's cars. And it was, you know, $20 to take it off and fix the flat, or, you know, fix the puncture and then put it back on. And then he got this new car that didn't have a spare, and it was $180. For a flat repair, because it was $20 for the for the repair and then $160 for sensor.
2: My wife's vehicle, the tires are run flat tires.
1: Sweet.
2: Yes. You can run with a flat up to 50 miles.
1: Mm-hmm.
2: At mile 51, sorry, we can't help you. It voids the warranty. But there's something like you pay extra and they'll come and rescue you. They figured 50 miles, there's a dealership probably within your area. Head there right away. If not, you call us and we'll come and replace it. There are no serviceable parts or tires. Nothing.
1: Jeez.
2: So, yeah, Yellowstone, I wouldn't take this vehicle. Not out there, man. You get a flat, it's all over. Let's go back, though, to Dwyer's burnt-out bulb. Why is it in this day and age, because your vehicle is relatively new. It's only two years old. There's a thing that lights up on the dashboard for everything. But the best solution they came up with to tell you that the middle brake light is burned out is to make the
1: turn signal
2: flash faster?
1: Yeah.
2: Didn't the software to write that code cost more than just like a bulb that lights up and say, hey, burnt-out bulb here?
1: Right.
2: Hell, you can push a button. It'll show you, hey, you should put 2 pounds of air in the left rear tire there. Click, click, click, click, click, click. I don't know. There's a bulb out or something, or maybe it's broke. You should throw that car away.
1: It's getting to be that way.
2: It's like that's the one of the last things for the production year of that model. Okay, what are we going to do about an indicator for if a bulb is out here? F it. Just when the turn signal thing. Same thing. They'll figure it out. They'll figure it out.
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0: 922 with Dwyer and Michaels. There's a little town in Colorado.
1: In my little town.
0: Hartman, Colorado. And they have a problem with the local government there. But the bigger issue is the water. They're under a boil order for water, and it's a big problem that they need to
2: boil their water.
0: Well, it involves fixing the water tower and this and that. So that has been going on since January.
1: January?
0: Yeah. It's water. These things don't, you know, it's...
1: January? Dude, it's August. Well, it'll be August tomorrow. It's August. It's eight months.
0: It broke in January. The water tower, plumbing, whatever broke. The boil order was in early February, so I exaggerated. Oh, so okay. They're still working on it.
2: It's only been 6 months.

0: So they had a town hall meeting with the board of trustees and the clerk. And it led to a fist fight between a 68-year-old and a 70-year-old woman. So the following meeting, the entire board quit. So,
1: well, whose job is it to fix the?
0: Not me. Oh. They have secured $1 million in funding from either the federal government or the state government. But the three remaining board trustees resigned the day after this violent brawl broke out between. This says four elderly women, because they're all mad about the water situation. So now what happens? Here we are in
2: almost August.
0: It says the town of Hartman had lacked chlorine for its water for over a month. The water has not been drinkable and smells horrible. Anyway, the state stepped in and took a look at it. The Colorado Deputy Secretary of State held a hearing on July 13th. Residents were allowed to voice their opinions, evidence, testimony, both for and against how to take care of this. And the decision came out Wednesday. Here it is, the 15-page decision, and the decision is final. You guys aren't a town anymore. Importantly, not the town of Hartman is to be abandoned because of this health hazard, lack of leadership in government, no authority to conduct business, no elections, inability to fix the water infrastructure. Abandonment is the only legal mechanism available to Colorado statute that creates an avenue for residents of the area to receive clean water. So they have, what do you call it now? It's not a town whatsoever. There's only about 30 or 40 people left. So the county will take ownership of the existing infrastructure, but there is no government. That's just rogue. Three residents objected to declaring us not a town. And if you don't like it, I'll fight you outside just like those other old broads did. The citizens are perplexed. The secretary with the state said, "I understand and sympathize with all of your concerns, and I commend all parties for their willingness to engage with the process to try and solve the problems now facing your town. However, this is the only remedy available. You guys ain't a town anymore."
2: So, there. Now don't we feel better?
0: So take down when it's welcome to, there's a sign. It's still set. Welcome to Hartman. I want somebody up there painting over the water tower. Yep. What do we write? Nothing.
2: And then are we still in the situation where I got to boil my water? So now the only thing that came out of this is now I don't have a town anymore?
0: The town of Hartman is abandoned as determined by statute 31-3-201 sub B. Blah, blah, blah, blah, blah, blah.
2: Same number as my brake light bulb.
0: What does that do for the $1 million in grants? Well, we can't give you guys any money for that grant because there's no government. There's nobody to give it to. Who would you give it to? Mabel, who socked June in the face after the board meeting?
2: And so, I know you can run electric from one house to another, like from one town into the... But can you run like a long garden hose from one of the communities that don't have a boil order?
0: I'd like to advise you, but I'm only allowed to advise a town or a legitimate, you know, organized community.
2: Do they have a post office? Do they still get mail? Are we?
0: I don't know, but I'm not going there until they fix this.
2: Wow.
3: And you're a homeowner there.
0: Uh-huh.
3: And what about this, property that I own and the money I've invested here?
2: Well, the good news is I don't believe there's any taxes because it's not a town anymore. No.
4: There is a post office.
0: Okay.
4: That's the only thing that comes up for any sort of business.
2: I mean, it's very small, right? So I get that, but
0: at the last board.

0: of trustees meeting, which descended into chaos. Members of the audience were shouting at the trustees. Trustees yelled back. However, they don't have a gavel, so the trustee had to slam her hand into the table, imploring everyone to come to order. Yelling has been a factor in Hartman since God was a boy, said a former trustee. Town business has become nearly impossible to accomplish, they say, because of the escalating tensions. I say because everybody quit.
1: I'm looking at this place on Street View.
0: Yeah.
1: The roads are dirt.
0: Dirt?
1: Every yard has weeds about 4 feet tall.
0: Well, there's no water, man.
1: Goose, is this where you live?
2: Wow.
1: The car in the front yard at this place? But the street view is weird because there's only 4 streets in the town, 5 streets. The street view went through one of them in 2021. The other streets either don't have any form of street view or were driven over in 2008. Like the Google car just decided, yeah, I don't need to be here.
2: And so this is Colorado. I mean, it's got to be out in the desert parts, right?
0: It's on the southern border.
2: Oh, southern border.
0: Yeah,
2: okay.
0: Near Kansas. It is the home to, well, zero businesses, unless you count the post office, then one. The closest grocery store is 10 miles away. What's the... Catherine Fernandez... she said after the last town meeting, you know, it was only a matter of time before things turned violent in this town. Back in December, a board meeting ended with two residents going chest to chest with one of the trustees. I've never seen anything like it.
3: And there's only 40 residents, though.
0: Cassie Cooper said she's still undergoing physical therapy every 2 weeks for the shoulder she injured during the fist fight in the post-meeting incident. She thought she'd be protected by her position as a trustee mm-hmm. on the town board. Let me be clear. This mismanagement was never hidden. It's all there in plain view. So now the town is no longer a town. They should sell it as like a movie set location.
1: I've never seen anything like what I'm looking at on their maps, the street view. Like the post office... I sent you a picture of it so you could see it.
0: Yeah.
1: I'm pretty sure that Lowe's has bigger buildings in their parking lot for you to buy.
3: Selling the sheds?
1: What they have as a post office.
0: Is that a bench out front?
1: I think our studio might have more square footage than this post office.
0: So, question. My Prime deliveries. Yes or no? Overnight?
1: This looks like a... They deliver it by horse.
0: Yeah, the water crisis has been an ongoing thing. It only became undrinkable in January. They said it began, the water problems, back in 2019. That's when repeated boil orders started.
3: Just boil it.
0: The most recent recorded state water inspection... of the water tower, holes and corrosion in the roof described the box for the condition was checked poor. Bacteria, common in animal waste, was also found.
3: Mmm. Hence the boil order.
0: So if you're planning to go to the little town of Hartman, it's not there.
1: There is a house for sale.
0: Yeah.
1: You can tell because it's spray painted onto the siding that it's for sale.
3: Well, I'm not going to make an offer till I see some comps.
0: Won't last long. Great

0: schools two states away. We'll be right back.
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0: It's 9:37. This listener says, good God, Hairball. You need to get out of the city. You're describing half of the small towns in your listing area. No. To give you an idea, this place looks like if they decided to bring back Gunsmoke, the old Western, the producers would look at this place and go, yeah, this is just too rustic. little too rustic. We need something that looks like, you know, people live here.
11: One of the roads that the Street View car went down looks like it's still a functioning wagon trail. Like it's dirt. There's a strip of grass about 3 feet wide down the middle of the thing. Like, I don't understand I think you said it during the commercial break. The Google car just made a wrong turn and accidentally
0: got lost
11: drove around.
0: Going, hey, where's civilization? I'm supposed to be in Colorado. How did I end up in the Stone Ages?
12: Like in the early days when you had TomTom Go as your device, you sat on your dashboard and it brought you into a lake. Same thing, middle of the field. Oh, there's a town here.
0: There, it looks like the Google car made at least two trips to this town. And in one spot, you could see the broken down tractor. And then the next time the car, Google car came back through, the tractor is gone, but its two rear tires are still there.
11: Leaning up against the tree.
0: Leaning up against the tree. So there's a thief in town somewhere. And the house that's for sale, they spray painted it on the side of the...
11: It's on the siding on either side of the front door for sale.
12: Well, that's how you get the most response.
0: Although their electric wires look...
11: up to code?
0: Yeah, not go that far. Yeah. And who has a school bus?
11: I think this might be their richest resident. He's got a ton of land. He's got... 1, 2, 3, 4, 5, 6, 7, 8, 9 broken down pickup trucks in his yard.
0: And
11: nope, 10.
0: And there's a lawn chair at the end of his driveway, except it looked like it used to be a bucket seat from a pickup truck.
11: Yep.
0: Sets that out right there.
11: Well, and he's got his oven over here on the other side, leaning up against that truck.
0: Having a barbecue.
11: And then, he's got a school bus. Oh, there's another. This is like a Where's Waldo, or like how many triangles do you see in this image? There's, I keep finding more trucks buried in the, you could see the tops of them through the weeds.
0: But the view from across the post office looks like it's functioning. But then you look across the street and it looks like all the gold miners up and just bailed.
11: Buildings are falling in on themselves.
0: Well, anyway, it's all fun and games now. It's been decommissioned, so now even the post office, right? You get decommissioned as a town. There's no reason for a post office, so now that guy's out of a job.
12: Seems like the post office probably should have left a long time ago.
0: Yeah. What are they getting in the... Not any bills. They haven't gotten a water bill in so long because no water.
12: None of those siding notices. Hey, need your siding fixed?
0: See if there's a number for the guy that spray painted for sale on the side of his house.
11: Okay.
0: Ask him how the Wi-Fi is out there. Back in just a minute. 941.
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0: Woo. LA Guns. Kiss My Love Goodbye. From Hollywood Vampires?
1: Yep. Boys are currently out on tour. Tracy Guns and a renewed love for live performing. He's kind of refound his passion for the making of the music. Just did a show not too long ago here in town. They've been touring the Midwest here. Is it called the Lucky MF'er Tour? I think that's the... So
0: I don't think they say MF'er though.
1: No, they cannot. I mean, I'm sure they do. Stage.
0: Yeah.
1: That's awesome. Good for them. 38 special playing in the Quad Cities. Is that show tomorrow night?
0: Yeah, Saturday at the Waterfront.
1: That we've got Hairball's going to see Spider-Man.
2: It's going to be the biggest opening weekend. I'm calling it now. They already released numbers. They made $80 million.

0: yesterday. And that was just at 3 o'clock. 3 o'clock was the start of the day for previews.
1: He's really excited about this movie.
2: Yeah, that's good though. Good.
1: So
2: for him.
1: He gets a cut of the box office.
0: The last one that they put out, the last Spider-Man, was $50 million the first day, and that's currently sitting at the number two position of top box office weekends of all time.
1: Really?
0: So it's already cooking good.
1: So Hairball's printing up stickers of himself, like a Sophie Cunningham pose. Yeah, I did that.
2: Yeah, okay.
1: I helped do that. And you're going with your fiance and your brother.
0: Yes.
1: And he doesn't mind being a third wheel.
0: No, not at all.
1: And do you?
0: No.
1: Does Allie?
0: She's all excited about it.
1: The movie or your brother coming along?
0: Yes.
1: Gonna be fun. Looking forward to it. And you got your tickets about...
0: like a week ago?
3: About a week ago, Why don't you guys do it too?
2: I don't understand what you're doing.
1: She does this dance in here. A week ago. Am I doing it right?
3: I showed you yesterday what it was. No, that's not right. You got to put your arms like this.
1: Yeah.
3: Bend your elbows.
1: Yeah.
3: Make fists.
1: Yeah.
3: And then cross them.
2: Yeah. Why?
3: Uncross them. Cross. Uh-huh. Yeah, put a little shoulder in it too.
2: Yeah.
0: That's sexy.
3: About a week ago.
1: Why don't you go to the movie with your brother, man? Yeah. I'm being taught sexy. Look at me on the radio. You guys are missing it. Mm. I listen to the ladies going all crazy.
2: Woo! I was at Buffalo Wild Wings yesterday, of course, because it's, you know, buy one, get one. And I played Shaboozy on the jukebox.
3: I need some good news.
2: And my wife and daughter are like, oh, that's so old. I'm like, Shaboozy, it's not that old. It's like a good, he's like a good country artist, rapper guy.
1: Why don't you just eat your wings and go?
2: Yeah, that's...
0: Which Shaboozy did you play?
2: The bar song? There were three of them. I always start with the bar song.
1: Don't you mind your shabusiness, man? He plays whatever Shaboozy he wanted.
2: That's how I let people know Shaboozy's about to happen.
0: Right.
2: Play the bar song. And then, I don't know, there were two other ones that were on there.
0: That's the one where he's like, pour me up another shot of whiskey.
2: Yeah, that's the bar song.
0: How about like three more shots of whiskey?
2: Yeah.
0: I've had way too many shots of whiskey or whatever he says.
2: Yeah, it's a theme of my life. And so I play it because I can understand it and I can live it. And then the other two, I don't know, they were, one of them was a collab with somebody,
3: some other collab.
2: Okay, right.
0: A collab.
1: That's a breed of dog.
2: I don't know. Anyway, so I don't
1: this
2: understand.
1: Is my collab.
2: Any of what you're singing or saying over there, I don't know.
1: It's okay.
2: About a week ago.
1: God, my shoulder hurts. 9:53, we'll be back.
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1: Monday, we'll start off your week with tickets for the Mississippi Valley Fair, which kicks off next week. 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

Axl Rose got gelato the other day in a football jersey. We love the internet for every detail, but that happened. He got some gelato before he sang. Didn't mind the dairy. Guns N' Roses back there. And here's Eddie Money.

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Yeah. 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George Thurlow.

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I love a restaurant that will put creative messages on a sign out front. I find that fascinating. Many of those photos end up on the web, including El Arroyo in Austin, Texas, right? They are fascinating and very witty. Stevie Ray Vaughan's statue also in Austin.

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It's pretty fast. It feels like a long time, but it's not. And you've got 40 minutes to crank it up and, have Soundgarden and Supertramp and Foreigner right now.

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Van Halen also on the way. Here's Supertramp.

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Van Halen, Alex Van Halen and David Lee Roth have reunited. It happened yesterday on stage, a TEDx Fargo event. And the artist, the painter, the muralist, Robert Vargas was there. And he's done an incredible work featuring Eddie Van Halen. And so all that came together in Fargo at this event. Hopefully they talked about the future, right? Alex Van Halen, David Lee Roth, Sammy Hagar has extended an olive branch or maybe just a twig. I don't know if they ever fought really, but anyway, he said, hey, come and perform with me, David Lee Roth. And so everybody's getting along. Some good news there. And we'll see what the future holds for Van Halen.

0: 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But for now, Alex Van Halen and David Lee Roth have reunited on stage.
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2: I'm KWWL meteorologist Brandon Libby. We're going to have some locally heavy rainfall and isolated storms that will be on and off today and into tonight. Highs will be around 73 and then lows down to 64 tonight as the winds pick up from the north. Gusts will be around 35 miles per hour. We're still blustery through the day tomorrow as the rain tracks out in the morning and clouds decrease for the afternoon with a high of 75. That's your Storm Alert Weather 7 forecast.
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0: I was seeing so many pictures of hot dogs on the web today. It's the 90th anniversary of the Wiener Mobile. 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

0: be around 73 and then lows down to 64 tonight as the winds pick up from the north. Gusts will be around 35 miles per hour. We're still blustery through the day tomorrow as the rain tracks out in the morning and clouds decrease for the afternoon with a high of 75. That's your Storm Alert Weather 7 forecast.
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Gary.

40 minutes of nonstop classic rock. Last weekend, I went to Orlando, Florida. Lovely time. I don't know how people breathe in Florida. The air is very thick, right? Very humid. But I did have some elevator conversations with strangers. And I mentioned that because today is National Talk in the Elevator Day. And so hopefully that goes well. It's okay. It's only, what, 30 seconds? You'll be fine.

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A new U2 album is coming this fall. Yay, it's done. It's been turned over to the people that mix and master and everything, and it's in the oven. U2 right now.

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Well, if you're having a cookout this weekend, be careful with the dog. The dog cannot have hot dogs, according to the experts. No scraps of hot dogs and no seasoned meat. They could have an allergy going on, according to USA Today. Don't give them fried food, meat with a bone in it. My mom would freak out. Don't let Scruff the Schnauzer have a steak or anything because the bone, you know, shrapnel. And and she never did. She was fine. But you can give the dogs carrots, fruits, rice, and plain potatoes, also unseasoned chicken, according to the experts. And so have a good cookout, crank the music, have a beverage, but don't give the dog a T-bone. Have a good weekend. Doobie's up next.

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We have a six-pack Saturday coming. So six in a row from bands like, well, the Doobie Brothers and Tom Petty and the Heartbreakers, Led Zeppelin, and more. 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
2: I'm KWWL meteorologist Brandon Libby. We're going to have some locally heavy rainfall and isolated storms that will be on and off today and into tonight. Highs will be around 73 and then lows down to 64 tonight as the winds pick up from the north. Gusts will be around 35 miles per hour. We're still blustery through the day tomorrow as the rain tracks out in the morning and clouds decrease for the afternoon with a high of 75. That's your Storm Alert Weather 7 forecast.
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Eagle 102.3, Tom Drake, keeping you guys rocking. And, of course, into your weekend in a big way. It is Rock Night at the 73rd Annual Dubuque County Fair. We'll chat more about that in a bit. Of course, you can enjoy Alborn, Silly Goose, and headliner Sleep Theory. It's going to be an awesome show. Of course, this hour, we're talking nerd.

Eagle 102.3, Tom Drake, keeping you guys rolling as we talk your nerd news in about three tracks. Yep, we're going to bring back Assassin's Creed Black Flag Resynced. It's phenomenal. There's a reason it sold like almost 4 million copies now. And there's also a reason that all the remasters seem to be the best-selling games right now. Also, we'll talk Capcom. Those guys just happen to be killing it in the gaming market lately. For now, back to the tunes with The Doors.

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0: Eagle 102.3, it is officially Friday, and that means it's time for your explosive nerd news. We call it TNT, and that's because Tom Rex joins Tom Drake, and it's all thanks to our friends at video games, etc. What's going on, Tom?
1: We got a sale going on. 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And we will be at the Dubuque Card Show Saturday, August 1st from 9 a.m. to 3 p.m. It's at the Q Casino Reflection Center. It is free entry for all ages, and everyone is welcome. We're going to have a booth right in there selling card singles, Pokemon, Magic, and anything else we can get our hands on. It's going to be a fun, fun event. And we got our Adventures in Assassin's Creed is still going on.
0: Yes.
1: We both bought Black Flag on the Xbox Series X. And I can't tell you, I can't recommend this game enough. It's in my top 10 now. I'm having a blast getting my pirate on. It's so much fun. Where are you at right now?
0: So I just got my ship right, and I also got my man-at-arms. So now I'm
1: I don't have man-at-arms.
0: You'll go get Padre. You'll probably get Padre next if you just your ship right.
1: I got my ship right, yep.
0: And that's a fun little excursion to go take out old dear daddy.
1: Spoiler alert. Spoiler alert. But I mean, the game's been out for 13 years, so it's not that big of a spoiler. But I've never played it before. So like, yeah, we got to go take out dad. Cause she had a really close relationship with grandpa who was rich and convinces Kenway, hey, let's go do this. You could get a lot of treasure because grandpa was really hooked up and I'm in the will. Okay, fine. And he wants a shipwright, but he's also a pirate. So you want treasure. Hello, shiny things. But it gets really intense. Yeah. You pretty much got to kill dear old dad, you know, and then go from there. But again, the adventure is so much fun. And there's so much other things you can do while you're on those adventures. Like, I went whaling. I am all for save the whales in real life. Do not leave the whales alone. I love whales. I love animal life, all that stuff. In video games, so much fun. I have harpooned a bull shark, a hammerhead, and I got myself a humpback whale the other day. Yeah. I couldn't get the elusive killer whale. He got away from me a few times, so I'm going to go after him next. But that is pretty fun because you're just in a little rowboat going up against these big monsters. Yeah, I'm like, these things could easily take you out, but it's so much fun. And there's so much to do around the main quest. You could literally dump 100 hours into this game very easily. Or if you just wanted to keep it concise, it's pretty much a standard game. I think, 40 hours, something like that.
0: Yeah, somewhere around there.
1: Yeah, something around there. So, Uncrowned Prince Rapiers.
0: Oh, yeah, those are cool.
1: Yeah, so when you break someone's attack or defense, it, like, raises your health and stuff. And they're also pretty powerful, you know. And then I got that figurehead that you get when you discover that.

0: Oh, so that was pretty. I'm like, ooh, I got a figurehead. So, and then I maxed out my Harbor Master.
1: Yes, because
0: I want to. I want to build up my boat. For some reason, I'm like, no, let's max this out immediately. I spent a ton of what do they call reals?
1: Reals.
0: Ton of reals.
1: Spanish currency,
0: gold coin. There you go. And spent a whole ton right away. But I upgraded as fast as I can. It's right away because now in this game you take over an island, pretty much, and it becomes almost your own NASA. It's your own little place of freedom where people can come, but then you got to start building it up. You have your own mansion, but now you got to build storefronts and everything else. And I don't know if I'm gonna build a whorehouse for morale or not. We'll see. That's coming later. But I wanted to get my Harbor Master maxed out right away. Next is going to be my treasure shop.
1: Yep. And the cool thing about it is, like, history wise, a lot of these characters do have history tied into them, obviously. Kenway's journey is amplified, especially when you get into like the weird things. Have you done any of the Animus pockets or the corrupt files stuff yet?
0: No, not yet, but I know these things are coming.
1: Yeah.
0: You know, because some of the characters are in there, like, you know, is Anne Bonny in this game?
1: So there you go.
0: I mean, she's actually a very famous, you know, female pirate from back in the day. And, you know, Blackbeard's in it, and it's pretty historically accurate. I know he put like slow burning fuses in his hair and his beard to freak people out, and that's in this game too. And I think, do you have his guns?
1: I do. So obviously, since we're talking video games, we can also talk the big outage Microsoft recently had. So it was down for something like 18 to 20 hours, I think. And during that time, I just happened to be playing during those hours, and I noticed that a couple of my items just disappeared from my game. It was the content I got for purchasing it, which was Blackbeard's revolvers. Then also, or his flintlock pistols, I should say, and then also his rapiers, which I was using for my swords. And they just, all of a sudden, I was like, well, wait, why am I using this sword? Where are my actual swords? And I realized, oh, we're down. So there was no connection.
0: How'd you get those before the outage, by the way? What quest were you on?
1: I had them already. I just had to go far enough to unlock the ability to put them as my swords. So they were already in the game, but once you progress far enough, then you can use them again. So I had to progress far enough to.
0: Now, quick question. Now you're playing this. Yeah. Let's rewind 13 years ago, I think, or something like that. You're playing on your 360. If the internet goes out, do you have these issues?
1: No.
0: Yeah.
1: No,
0: okay.
1: You don't.
0: This is my gripe about modern gaming. I've said this before. Yeah. This is why the Super Nintendo is still my favorite system of all time. And you put the game in, you play it, you're offering. Now, with the 360 and PS3, I do call this probably the prime time of gaming because you still got a lot of awesome physical discs that you could collect. Games were coming out, and they were so extremely good. They were putting a lot of effort and a lot of money into these games. They would update every now and then, but not, like, you didn't have to be online the entire time. It didn't have as many restrictions. So you could just, you know, say there's a thunderstorm, you could keep playing.
1: Yeah.
0: Sharing games was very easy. Take it to your friend's house, play. I mean, you had all these awesome things. And I just remember, just for me, I'm getting nostalgic here, but we had a lot of midnight sales back then at BGE. And they were always so much fun. And every now and then we do get people asking us, do you still do those? I'm like, no, we don't, unfortunately. Like for Assassin's Creed Black Flag, I think we had a line, at the midnight, and we'd give out free Papa John's pizza. It was so much fun. We had a great, great time. But we were just talking about that because my Xbox, for some reason, when I was playing it, I think I'm having a heat overheating issue. Mm-hmm. It just started popping off, and luckily, when I got back on, pretty much almost everything was saved every time. But I wasn't playing on. I took a break on what was this Sunday?
1: Yeah,
0: Sunday it happened.
1: Sunday night, or Monday.
0: Okay, so I took a little bit of break, so I didn't get to experience that. But so if you're not online, you save those things, but they just all of a sudden. But if you're not online, they just pop away, and you got to get them again.
1: I'm assuming, I don't know how else it would have happened since they were technically weird, like third party or market add-ons, essentially, basically is what they were. So we'll see if when I hop back on at some point, either tonight or Wednesday night, probably Wednesday night, we'll see if they're back in my game. Otherwise, they're saved and they don't exist anymore, and I'll put it back in and get them again.
0: You can always send Ubisoft like a. That's one thing about these places. You can sometimes send these guys, you know, hey, this happened. And it happened to me on Sea of Thieves a few times. And they actually, okay, we're sorry. Yeah, we did see that this happened. Here you go. You never know because they get so many communications every day from everybody. We'll see what happens. But anyway, so we're all having fun with Black Flag. We're both progressing pretty darn well.
1: Well, and that brings us to our next thing.

0: which is really what we've seen just explode recently. It's that this is obviously Black Flag Resynced. We've talked about so much about how series continue to do pretty well, but now you're seeing series old installments come back as remasters and absolutely taking over the market overall. And that brings us, I think, to our next little excursion into the video game world.
1: Yeah, with everything exploding in the video game world, Capcom is exploding, but they're exploding in a really good way.
0: Right.
1: They're crushing it. They're killing it. They're doing so many good things. They had Resident Evil Requiem come out, which was awesome.
0: Phenomenal.
1: They sold like 8 million copies of that already. Pragmata came out. There's talk of Game of the Year for that one. It has my vote for it. It sold over 2.5 million copies. But what they're selling most of is their backlog.
0: Yeah.
1: They're like, what, last quarter, they sold 23.81 million games last quarter compared to 14.16 million units sold during the same period last year. That's not bad at all because, I mean, they had Monster Hunter Wilds and a series of Switch 2 launch ports. But the company ranks its games by how well they sold over a quarter. And while Pragmata was number one, 2023's Resident Evil 4 was number two.
0: And that's the remake of Resident Evil 4, and I'll be honest, I bought it.
1: Yeah, you know, I mean, I think the funny thing is these games were awesome back then, but if you play them nowadays, you're used to the mechanics of now. And so when you go back, you're like, oh gosh, this is hard to control now because your muscle memory is now doing all this awesome stuff with all these new games because... Again, technology has its limitations. It evolves, you know. So back then, you know, the PlayStation 1 was definitely more choppy than your PlayStation 5. If it hasn't improved since then, there's no reason for a PlayStation 5. You should just stick with your PS1. But, I mean, so that's in my opinion, that's why these are all doing so great. These are great games, and they're just, hey, let's put them out again, reissue them, but, I mean, with modern everything.
0: Yeah.
1: And they're doing great. And so have you liked Resident Evil 4?
0: Resident Evil 4 is phenomenal. I will say of all the remakes, I think I had the most fun with Resident Evil 2 when it came out. The remake was amazing.
1: It's such a great game.
0: It is.
1: I haven't played the remake yet because when I played it originally, I played it over and over and over again back then, especially the ending. I thought it was so good. Oh, and speaking of endings, I'm going to go to Black Flag. I don't know the ending, but I heard it is an awesome, extremely, like, it's like really emotional ending. All of a sudden the video popped up. Oh, this still gets me 13 years later. And I instantly like turned off my phone.
0: Yeah,
1: I'm like,
0: don't
1: no,
0: watch it.
1: I don't want to see it. I want to get this, you know, naturally and stuff. So I'm looking forward to that. So, but yeah, Capcom, again, going back to them, they're just doing great. They want to make Mega Man into a AAA franchise. I thought it already was.
0: Yeah.
1: But so they got some big Mega Man plans coming up. I'm looking forward to. So this
0: okay,
1: is gonna
0: so
1: be
0: wait,
1: awesome.
0: let's chat that for 5 seconds.
1: All right.
0: Do you want to see Mega Man redone in the style of what they did to Metroid? Or do you want to see another 2D side scroller with just more updated enemies, suits? What do you want to see?
1: Oh my gosh. Well, they made Mega Man 11, and that was an extremely good title. They made it a little difficult. I think they got to bring the difficulty back down because it felt like Mega Man 1, which was atrociously hard.
0: It was very hard. That's NES.
1: Gosh, that's a good question because over the years they've tried. Mega Man X, when that came out, that was awesome. And then they brought up Mega Man Legends, and that was a mixed bag. Right now it has like cult classic stuff, but I remember when it came out. I remember actually working at VGE when it did come out and Toys R Us when it came out. And it was a mixed bag. It was, people were like, oh, this is pretty cool, but it's weird. You know, it wasn't their Mega Man. So like to see Mega Man like Unreal Engine or something like that.
0: Yeah.
1: Oh, that's a good question. A mix. Let's do some 2D stuff. And then it goes into 3D stuff. And then kind of like Odyssey. They did that a little bit in Mario Odyssey. Because my favorite Metroid games have always been the side scrollers. I've tried the Prime games, not my thing. I haven't gotten into any of them. I've barely been able to play them, you know. But you give me a Super Metroid type game, like in that, like Metroid Dread was freaking phenomenal. I loved it. It was awesome. So that's a good question. I don't know.
0: Well, we'll see what happened. That's why we discuss all this nerd news, and it's all thanks to our friends at Video Games, etc. Tom, what's going on there, man?
1: We got a sale going on right now. It's buy three, get one free on pre-owned games, movies, collectibles, and card singles. And this Saturday, August 1st, we will be at the Q Casino Reflection Center for the Dubuque Card Show from 9 a.m. to 3 p.m. It is free entry, and all ages are welcome. We hope to see you there.
0: That's Tom Rack. I'm Tom Drake. This is your TNT Explosive Nerd News. Thanks to Video Games, etc. Just a game? I don't think so.
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3: 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Oh, and while you crack

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Eagle 102.3, I'm Tom Drake. Thanks for my friends at Video Games, etc., and the ability to do some nerd news with Tom Rex. Of course, you can check him out. The big card festival, card experience happening at Q Casino. That should be a lot of fun. It is free admission as well. And as Tom so succinctly put it, he will be there on location for you to come and hang out with him. Back to the tunes.

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3: I'm KWWL meteorologist Brennan Libby. We're going to have some locally heavy rainfall and isolated storms that will be on and off today and into tonight. Highs will be around 73 and then lows down to 64 tonight as the winds pick up from the north. Gusts will be around 35 miles per hour. We're still blustery through the day tomorrow as the rain tracks out in the morning and clouds decrease for the afternoon with a high of 75. That's your Storm Alert Weather 7 forecast.
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Eagle 102.3, I'm Tom Drake. This hour brought to you by my friends at the Dubuque County Fairgrounds. We'll talk with Bree Morgan, all things happening right now and into this weekend at the Dubuque County Fair. For now, back to the tunes with Journey.

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0: Eagle 102.3, time to bring to the best in classic rock. It is, of course, your fair share, and things are already underway as we're officially into your Friday afternoon at the 73rd Annual Dubuque County Fair, and Bree is gracious enough to stop aside to chat all things going on. In fact, you guys are chucking chickens right now.
1: We're chucking chickens right now. That is happening right now. It started at 4 o'clock and goes probably for about an hour right in front of the Grand Ballroom in between the buildings in that alley there. It is for all ages. So if you are looking for a good time and a little good competition, that is something I highly recommend checking out. Also happening is the Adam Keith Band is playing right now until 7 p.m. back in the Festival Garden behind the Grand Ballroom exhibit building. So if you go around the corner there and check that out, they are a very good band to watch. We have Scott's Comedy and Magic Show happening at 6:30 p.m. on the exhibit grounds, with 7 o'clock being the lasting impressionist making his way around the grounds, doing impressions of all sorts of country singers, artists, and actors. It's kind of a hoot to watch. And then we have a foam and bubble show. It is a night version, so it is all kinds of lights, neon lights, lasers, all fun stuff like that, happening from 7:30 until 10 o'clock tonight. And then Sleep Theory takes the stage tonight with openers Alborn and Silly Goose starting at 7:30 and Sleep Theory to follow around 9. And it's going to be a fun time. Back in the Festival Garden after that is 8 p.m. to midnight. Crazy delicious.
0: Yeah, it's going to be a lot of fun. If you were looking for something to do, we've got you covered. 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And of course, if you just swing on in, I'm sure you can find a schedule of all the events there as well in our guide, which is at eagle1023fm.com. We'll come back with Bree in just a bit. We'll talk tomorrow. Lots going on Saturday as we got the big tractor pull and, of course, Family Day. So bring your kids out.

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0: Eagle 102.3, Tom Drake bringing the best in classic rock. And yes, we're talking all things the 73rd Annual Dubuque County Fair. Bree Morgan is in the house. We already chatted about all the fun coming your way as it's rock night, and Sleep Theory will be taking the stage tonight along with Silly Goose and Alborn. So get on out and have some fun. Of course, in the meantime, we're going to chat about what's happening tomorrow at the fair.
1: 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It is the ECIPA Truck and Tractor Pull on the track at 6:30 p.m. that evening. It is something that I enjoy, and I think a lot of people will enjoy as well. But before that, we have a lot jam-packed into the day. We have the bubble and foam shows happening on the grounds. Old McDonald's Farm is open all day, as well as Tiny Town, the Pallet Maze, the Basketball Wagon, all sorts of fun stuff. The Exotic Animal Zoo Ground Act will be open from

0: 8 a.m. to 10 p.m. And then starting off the day right at 8 a.m. is check-in for the cook-off, which is wings and ribs. So we are still looking for a few teams, I think, maybe one or two now if the week has gone as we hope. We are looking for maybe one or two cook-off teams. So if you want to come check it out, though, they are selling tickets to try the wings and ribs. So that'll be something super exciting for the family, as well as other family activities going on at the top of the grandstands from 10 a.m. to 2 p.m. Jumbo yard games, all sorts of fun activities, a little minute to win it action, competition. It's going to be fun, little blow up obstacle course. That'll be cool to check out. And then throughout the rest of the afternoon, we have the Midway rides opening at 12 p.m. on the weekend, going through 11 p.m. Bingo is 1 p.m. to 5 p.m. We have the Kitty Calf Show happening at 1 o'clock in the show barn. And then we have a Lego mini figure bingo in the Creative Arts Building from 1:30 to 3. Music-wise, we have 2 p.m. to 6 p.m. Ozzy and Bon Jovi back on the Blaine stage in the Festival Garden. I think they've come yearly for a couple years now. They're a very good act to watch. And then we have the Chicken Trucking Contest again at 4 p.m. in front of the Grand Ballroom with the Ditch Lilies. 8 p.m. to midnight in the Festival Garden.
1: There's so much awesome stuff going on. And I'll just drop this in there. If you're going to do the Beer Olympics at 11 a.m. until 2 p.m., don't worry. You don't have to drink every drop of beer that you have if you're looking to get through the whole day, because you don't actually have to drink to participate in it.
0: No, you do not have to drink to participate in it. And it is such a hoot to watch. Yes. It is so jam-packed. And Mr. Rob Munter is the DJ back there for the Beer Olympics. So he makes sure it's a good time.
1: Head on out, have some fun, get a team together. It's all happening at your 73rd annual Dubuque County Fair. And we'll talk the final day when we come back with Bree.
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0: Sunday. We were just discussing this a little bit off the air. I always loved Sunday of the Fair because my dad would always take me to the demo, which meant you could sneak out kind of the back of church before it was over to get there in time. Yeah. And then you enjoyed the whole day immediately. It was yelling. It was loud. There was mud flying everywhere. We loved the demos.
1: Demo and race day is actually one of a lot of people's favorite days at the fair. It is Sunday, August 2nd. The demo derby starts at 11 a.m. and that is sponsored by Dunkel Salvage. With the Julian Dubuque Classic stock car races later in the evening, the hot laps are at 5:30 p.m. That is sponsored by McDermott Excavating. But those are the two main draws for the day. But that's not to say there's not a lot of other stuff going on at the fair on Sunday. We have the bubble and foam shows going on the grounds. Tiny Town is open all day long, as well as Old McDonald's Farm for all of your barnyard animal needs. If you are looking for exotic animals, though, we have the Exotic Animal Zoo Ground Act going all day from 8 a.m. until about 9 or 10 p.m. that day. We have activities going on in the Creative Arts Building still for kids of all ages. And during the Demo Derby at 11:30, we have the Stuff a Porta Potty contest. Now, that is something that you might want to see. That is a hoot, I have been told. I have not seen it yet, but I have heard that it's a great hit every time they do it. The demo is at 11 a.m., like I said earlier, and then around 1 to 5 is bingo across from the grandstands. We have Lego Day at the Races, figurine building by Dubrick in the Creative Arts Building. And then we have Open Class Beef in the show barn happening at 2 o'clock p.m. We have race car driver autographs before the races at 4 o'clock p.m. That is over by the race patios by the Festival Garden area. And then chicken chucking finals.
0: Yeah.
1: Which I am sitting with one of the finalists from last year currently. That is at 4 p.m. in front of the Grand Ballroom. And then hot laps are at 5:30 for the races. And then after that, we have, actually a little bit before that, we have Lily and the Dirty Bees 1 p.m. to 5 p.m. on the Blaine stage in the Festival Garden. So that's exciting.
0: There's so much going on. It's a great way to wrap up an amazing week. You guys put so much into it, and you have such amazing sponsors. And there are so many people that volunteer and put time into this when it comes to your guys', whether it's the board or the people that you have involved as well.
1: Yes, I bet you this year we have about 102 volunteers just for all sorts of our activities, manning stations, and then gates and everything included is probably close to 300. So it is a show, that's for sure.
0: Plus, it's a great way to get out and support your kids that are in 4-H, FFA, different things like that. And of course, just celebrate all things Dubuque County. Bree, a pleasure to chat with you. I know you're going to be busy for the rest of the weekend, but we'll see you out there at the 73rd Annual Dubuque County Fair.
1: Thank you.

Eagle 102.3, Tom Rigby, the best in classic rock. And one final time for today, we talk about the 73rd Annual Dubuque County Fair. It's all underway. We're talking about Sunday.

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1: How do you summer? 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

0: Radio isn't dead. That's not just an opinion, it's a fact. 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

Eagle 102.3, I'm Tom Drake. We're officially into your drive at 5, thanks to Dear Brothers Nissan BMW of Dubuque. And we're getting you into it the right way with more awesome classic rock. This hour, Metallica, Pat Benatar, some Bad Company, and Tom Petty. In a bit, we're going to talk about the big debate over right to repair and the fact that now there's actually a courtroom precedent in regards to a recent settlement between Deer and Company and 5 different states, as well as the Federal Trade Commission. Details in 3 right now. Rush.

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Eagle 102.3, Tom Drake, keeping you rocking as we roll through your drive at 5, thanks to Dear Brothers Nissan BMW of Dubuque. Now, a few of you out there listening might be driving a bigger form of machinery, maybe a tractor in a field. Have you gotten into the argument over right to repair? Well, we had a bill in the House known as H-File, so House File 2763. That bill passed in the House by a bipartisan vote of 70 to 18. It got taken up by the Senate, but it never made it past that or into any voting thing. Well, officially now, as of January 2025, the Federal Trade Commission sued the Deere and company, along with five other states, alleging the company unfairly limited farmers' ability to repair their own equipment by restricting access to software, tools, and anything needed for electronic repairs. The lawsuit argued those restrictions reduced competition, increased repair costs, and forced farmers to rely on authorized dealerships for repairs. Now, they have officially reached a settlement as of July of this year, just came through. Under the agreement, Deere has to provide farmers and independent repair providers with substantially the same repair software and diagnostic resources available to its authorized dealers for covered agriculture equipment. So now there's a precedent, but what's it going to look like when it hops back into legislation? Details on our website, our mobile app, and our Facebook page. And leave your comments, guys. I'm always curious what you, the listener, thinks about this issue. So drop them on our Facebook page. For now, back to the tunes. Tom Petty lined up Bob Seger, Nirvana. Here's Bad Company.

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0: 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As always, swing by our website or mobile app. We were just talking about right to repair laws, especially when they concern things like tractors. When a farmer spends hundreds of thousands of dollars, but then can't even repair it or get back into the field on time, does that mean that they have a case when it's owned or possibly even some intellectual properties? Well, I don't know about that, but I will tell you what I do know. Iowa corn grows the humidity. Corn sweat happening in a big way. Finally starting to cool down, but unfortunately it's going to take some thunderstorms. Make sure to keep it here for all your weather updates. Also, tunes on the way this hour, Billy Idol and the Cars before 6.
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Eagle 102.3, Billy Idol, as we roll through your drive at 5, thanks to Deer Brothers Nissan BMW of Dubuque. If you've been following our headlines and you've seen the DNR announced changes for hunting season this year, especially in regards to deer season, of course, licenses go on sale August 15th at 9 a.m. They do have some new zoning restrictions and rules over in Western Iowa. Nothing for us here to worry about, except for, unless you use tree stands on public lands, now you've got to display a metal tag that's got your Iowa DNR customer identification number on it, and it has to be legible from the ground. So just one more thing that you guys need to worry about. Also, details on what you do with deadheads when you find them, and all the other basics as well. Links and more in that article on our website, our mobile app, and on our Facebook page. 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

0: around 73, and then lows down to 64 tonight as the winds pick up from the north. Gusts will be around 35 miles per hour. We're still blustery through the day tomorrow as the rain tracks out in the morning and clouds decrease for the afternoon with a high of 75. That's your Storm Alert Weather 7 forecast.
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6: I'm KWWL meteorologist Brennan Libby. We're going to have some locally heavy rainfall and isolated storms that will be on and off today and into tonight. Highs will be around 73 and then lows down to 64 tonight as the winds pick up from the north. Gusts will be around 35 miles per hour. We're still blustery through the day tomorrow as the rain tracks out in the morning and clouds decrease for the afternoon with a high of 75. That's your Storm Alert Weather 7 forecast.
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4: We're going to start tonight with a bit of a theme. It involves the number 8. Welcome to the show, my good friends.